0: was Run From The Light by Void Waves, a Tamaki-based artist.
1: Yeah.
0: Loving that new track.
2: Yeah, really love the strong guitars in there. Mm. Super fun. Next up, we've got a new single from Soccer Mommy. Feels funny saying that in our New Zealand accent, but that is the name of the artist. So, Soccer Mommy, let's go.

0: That was The Concrete, Steph Chura, and who is an American indie rock musician from Michigan. So yeah, cool new release. Next up, we've got some Kitty Craft.
1: Yes, we have No Bets by Kitty Craft. Always fun and cute, and yeah, even the name, Kitty Craft.
0: Yeah, love so to cute. Hear it.

0: I love that kind of grainy filter on the drums. Oh, so good. Next up, we've got Grow by Dogs on Shady Lane from their new album, Knots.
1: Great new release. And yeah, you're on Totally Wired on BFM.
0: Texting 5395. We're nearing the end of our show. And then Long Player up next.
1: Very exciting.
0: Oh, jinx.
1: Wow.
0: Wow.
1: Good stuff.

0: That was No Thank You, I Love You, Goodbye by Lucy Dacus. We've now got 2 out of 3 Boy Genius members on this show.
1: Yeah, that was a new, kind of, yeah, new release, but from her old album. Album, No Burden, which came out 10 years ago. So that was released as a celebration of the 10-year anniversary. So, yeah, next up we've got Model with Hard to Be Around.
0: This one's been on the playlists for a while, got in the top 10. Super fun one. Here we go.

0: credibly will regulate it.
1: Model with Hard to Be Around.
2: Yeah.
1: Just closing out now, and that's our selection.
2: This has been the show of Totally Wired. I'm feeling totally wired after all those awesome new tracks.
1: Yeah, and this week on our long player segment, Hunter speaks with the synthesist and producer Parksdale.
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1: Sorry.
2: Sorry about that, but yes,
1: yeah, producer,
2: it is Long Player.
1: Producer Parksdale did an interview with Hunter about his first solo album, Look, which is out now on Noah Records. So we'll get into that now.
2: Bye.
4: Kia ora, this is Parksdale, and I am here at BFM about to dive into the world behind my newest album called Look.

0: So yeah, obviously you've been kicking around a long while now, production for most notably Lady Six. How did the story begin for you wanting to start doing something under your own name and stepping into that world?
1: It's kind of always been something that I've been open to, but I didn't want to do it until like I had that sort of eureka or sort of light bulb moment. Like I didn't want to just do like a Beats album because I make beats for Lady, or you know, I wanted to be like, oh, I know, I could like take what I know about this stuff that I've been doing my whole career and make this sort of sit inside a pocket that might not have been explored that much. And this album felt like it was the right project to do that with, yeah. And I'd been thinking about it for a while, particularly during like Lady's last album, LaVar was kind of like, my mind was sort of slowly starting to like get some clarity on what that might sound like and feel like, yeah. I've always been into like making experimental music, whatever you want to call it, I guess, but just like music using synthesizers and particularly modular synthesizers and synthesizers that sound like they're old and they're from a sort of age when that technology of synthesizers was this new thing that kind of represented the future, you know, and that whole thing has always fascinated me. It's definitely found its way into Lady's, you know, sonic world. So yeah, there was that, and you know, with Lady's music, I have a lot of freedom to do the things that I think are cool or things that I think are inspiring. But it still has to be like a song. You know, there are some like really loose parameters on that where it has to. You know, ideally we'll be able to play it live and it will like feel really cool for the crowd when we play it live, or blends in with her back catalogue in some kind of logical way and doesn't feel too much like we're just reaching for something new out of boredom or something like that. So there was music on Lady's LaVar project that had no drums, and that's been something that I've kind of been obsessed with like for a long time, like that whole wave of production, sort of having been a part of sort of beat production and hip hop specifically for such a long period of time, to then remove the drums and have this and be left with these samples or chord progressions or something like that, that really excited me, you know. So yeah, I guess this project was a way for me to really indulge in that and take that to extremes.

this project took me about 18 months to do, but it was only like 4 weeks of that 18 months was I actually working on it. There was another thing to relate it back to Ladies Project as well. Was Ladies' last album, I deeply wanted that album to be something that she could be proud of, and I kind of did a lot of things that producers know never not to do, which is sort of like go down wormholes and fish around for the best. You know, I remade some songs on Ladies' last project like 15 times. You know, I remade whole songs 15 times from scratch. You know, any producer knows that that's like, you shouldn't do that because it doesn't lead anywhere satisfying. You feel like you're searching for like a resolution, but you don't really get there. So when I finished Ladies' album, which I was really happy with at the end, I was like, this next thing that I make, I'm just gonna make it like super easy. Like it's above everything. I want it to be super easy and super enjoyable to make, and whatever it is whatever it is, and I'm going to reclaim that sort of part of the process where you're just kind of committing to something in the moment, and then that's the thing, you know, what you make in that moment is the thing, and that's that. Yeah.

There were a bunch of things that I was using as my sort of laptop screensaver and images that I was kind of surrounding myself during the making of that. And a lot of it was sort of old advertisements, sort of luxury watch ads from the 60s and 70s, and some sort of imagery of paradise and tranquility and warmth and kind of I still think about all of these things, and I don't really understand if there's a through line. I think it's probably like hope or wonder or being sold hope.

I think I was surprised with how like emotional I could be with just having a couple of elements, like having a bass guitar just doing one note and the right chord progression, and then a modular synthesizer kind of like floating over it. I really enjoyed that process of making super minimal drumless instrumental music, was just tapping into the emotion of it with as little elements as possible, and just fighting every urge to add anything more when it kind of, when I was getting that some level of emotion from it. Yeah.

So the centerpiece was definitely the modular synthesizer. I kind of like think of it as like the lead voice or something of the project. For those that may not know what that is, it's basically this old style of synthesizers that they used to have that I think came out in the 50s, where it looked kind of like a telephone patch system where you unplug one part of the synthesizer into the other, and that was kind of like the beginnings of synthesizers. So that instrument is something that I've been playing with for a long time now, and the setup that I have is very simple, a very small and stripped back system. You know, I've always collected music, electronic music from that era. Like, I collect records of early synth music. That's kind of like my specialty area of things. And I was also listening to heaps of cinematic music from the 60s and 70s. Piero Umiliano, Ennio Morricone, you know, the usual suspects, like the legends, you know. But really the main source of inspiration was actually just producers like Madlib and DJ Muggs and the RZA. These are the guys that, like, I would not know about any of this music if it wasn't for Dilla sampling Raymond Scott. And Raymond Scott's my favorite. He's my guy. Like, I'm a humongous fan of Raymond Scott, you know. And there's just no chance I would have crossed paths with that if I hadn't been a student of hip hop, you know, through the 90s and the 2000s and stuff. And I think a lot of people my age have kind of experienced the joy of finding a sample, you know, and being like, oh wow, this, and then eventually your listening habits become about listening to this old music that you've been led to through this sort of auxiliary role of curation that that sample-based hip-hop has, you know. And so those are the real references.

I a little bit surprised myself with, I really clung to my guitar. I actually bought a new guitar before before making this album, and I've never bought a new guitar, and that kind of, it surprised me how into that I got, and sort of how so many of these compositions I was just able to get to through that instrument, you know, because it's a weird thing where I learned guitar when I was like 12, and then I got into sort of skateboarding and hip hop and stuff, and I just kind of didn't. I've always had it there, and I've always used it, but I don't like. It's not like a thing that I do all the time, you know. But in this, for this project, I just did it every day, you know, and I was just like really feeling inspired to do that and really enjoying it.

I think how it worked in the end was I did like a few weeks on my own at my house, and I probably made like about 60% of it that way, just at my house and really sort of feeling my way around it with my guitar and my modular, you know, that was kind of the main setup. And then Brandon and I went away. And for those who don't know, Brandon, Biharu producer, he's co-produced many Lady Six things with me, and we work on a lot of things together. And so he came and we wrote a whole bunch of new things for the project, and I think we made 5 that ended up on the album. Those 2 stints kind of made up the whole album. And then the final part of the process was I went to the Eternal Flame studio, which is Lord Echo's studio in Pātia, and he and I and Toby Lang and Ricky Gooch did a week of just kind of overdubbing and making little percussion interludes. That all the percussion interludes were done between Toby, Ricky, and myself and Mike, and that was just like a really fun way to end the recording process, was in this like beautiful studio. You know, Brandon's my best friend and Ricky's my best friend, so it was like just so special to have them both on my album, you know, as well as Mike and Toby and all those guys kind of get all the references, and it was just super. It was so, I wanted the project to be fun and relaxing, and it really was with them involved, yeah.

you know, there's the intro track, which is called Rintro. When someone put it in the player and pressed play, I wanted it to start with some real drama, like some real sort of dramatic music that you could easily loop up and put an a cappella over, and that would fit into a hip-hop context as well, you know. And then I wanted the second track to be like contrast completely with that, and for it to be this super dreamy, surreal piece, you know. And so I kind of made those almost made them one song at one point, and then I didn't, but yeah, there was definitely a lot of intention in the order of things. And there was, yeah, pieces that I made, like there wasn't, it wasn't like I recorded the album and then sequenced it after. It was like the demos were sequenced the way that the album came out. So that was kind of all a part of the process.

I wanted this album to feel like a collage, and it kind of abrupt edits going from one track to another, and then some odd kind of fades and stuff, a little bit reminiscent of like a beat tape, or you know, like a Mad Lib sort of semi-chaotic transitions between things, you know. And all the work that we did, the percussion work that we did, really helped glue the whole thing together in that respect. And Brandon's involvement, we've worked together for so long that we have like our own language. Like, neither of us understand music theory, but we know the same references. So like, we always, when I say the Isley chord, we both know what that means on guitar and on keys, you know, or the Stevie diminished. Like, we know what kind of diminished that chord that means, and we're all about chords, and we're all about sort of, we're just major chord geeks without really understanding how it works. It still sort of feels like a very like we don't understand the nuts and bolts of it, but we understand the sort of the feeling of those chords, you know, and we're fascinated by it. So the tracks, the Karakan and Oyster Perpetual, those two ones were might have even been the first two ones that Brandon and I made together, and I feel like those two definitely sort of demonstrate the Biharu sauce, you know. He's got this, he's got finesse, and it was such a fun process. We're such chord nerds that when it came down to make this project, that was basically, the whole thing was chords, you know. It's just chord album, you know.

The name, I think, I kind of had come up with before I'd even made any music. But when I made that song, I felt like, oh, this is... It wasn't like I made it and I was like, this is the best song on the album. It was like, this is the album that best embodies what I'm trying to do with this. And that's to make, like, super dreamy, emotional music that would work in sort of cinema, but it would also work if you just looped up any part of it and put some grimy Conductor Williams drums underneath it too, you know. So and I felt like when I made that song, I was like, oh, this is the closest to what I had in my imagination when I started this project. So that was when I kind of locked in the name.

That was Totally Wired with Hunter.

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0: Kim Petras, Nina Geraci,
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0: Dive,
2: Horse Girl,
1: Jane Remover,
0: Muna, Rachel Chinariri,
1: Rico Nasty,
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1: Dane,
0: Danny L. Hall,
1: DJ Dave,
0: Eke Vandal,
2: Florence Road,
1: Gurriers,
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Kia ora e te whānau pōho. I usually say hello to you before the first ad break, but I didn't this week because it's all go up here. Someone staining the wall outside with a roller. Someone climbing around under the desk, rearranging USBs. Never a dull moment at BFM. Even though this is the dull half of the show. We started you off. Newly re-released Yoko Ono. Dream Love from 1982's It's All Right, I See Rainbows. Then a bit of Dominique Dumont, some Ernie Clark, some Thomas Fellman, some 16 Underground. A little bit of a break. Some New Bullion, some Ale. That was just some Daphne. And this is Helen. And you are on BFM.

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That's showbiz, baby.

All right, let's get back to business. How are you? Kei te pihe a koe. Whakapā'a mai, rima toru iwa rima is the number for the text machine, 5395. Let me know how your Saturday's going, what you're doing, what you're drinking. I'm having a Malbec. Thanks, Decibel. You've been listening to a lot of brand new stuff, paired with some not so brand new stuff. That last track was from the brand new Jess B album. Album's called Matters of the Heart. That track was called Through Dear. Before that, we had some Romare or Romare. I'm unsure on that one. If you know, text in. Before that again, we had something from the brand new Logic 1000 album that came out yesterday. The album is called Confirmation. And that track was called The Girl, featuring Yune Pinku. Before that, we had something from The Splendor of Fear by Felt. That about brings you up to date. Right now, you're listening to Misha Panfilov from their very fun album, Where the Birds Fly. I'll let you get back to your Saturday. You're on BFM.

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Check it. Stinky Jim. Stinky Groove. Stinky Jim. Stinky Groove. Stinky Jim. Stinky Groove. Stinky Jim. Stinky Groove. Stinky Jim.

A lot of you on the text machine really into that one. That was Omar S and Night Jewel with Sky Train. Kia ora Andy, kia ora Cleve. Painting their pink pergola in Tai Tokoro today. That sounds pretty dreamy. This is something from the new Jim album. It's called My Dreams Are Strange. You know what? They are.

0: we're probably well over my saxophone quota for the day, to be quite honest. But that one goes out to Mimi. I hope your dreams aren't strange, unlike this guy.
1: I had another Monica Bellucci dream. 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

This is the extended mix of Aloia's Cairo FM. Rob's into this one. Before that, from 1983 Italy, that was My Mind with Hypnotic Tango. And before that again, that was Angèle, Caroline Polachek and Sebastian. Sebastian could put anything to music and we'd play it on the show, so bit of a given. Plato's Retreat are in the house. Coming up in just under 25 minutes. Thank you for your calls and texts. It's always lovely to hear what you're doing. If you want to join in the final few, the number on which to do so is 5395.

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2: That last track was from Caitlin Aurelia Smith's new release. It's called Ruin. It's not just music. This is another new track from the brand new Logic 1000 album, Confirmation. The track is called Sparkle. Now, Rob, not our Rob, Rob on the text machine. I think you're texting the wrong radio station. My name's Sarah, not Cara. Cara's probably on RNZ right now on Music 101. I think the number you're wanting is 2101. This is BFM 5395. Although I'm sure I can pass on to the lovely Cara Ricard your comments. 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
3: Big Girls Don't Cry, the poignant debut feature by local favourite Paloma Schneiderman, is out in cinemas this Thursday. Having premiered at Sundance this year, the film follows 14-year-old protagonist Sid Bookman over summer in 2006, as she discovers desire, identity, and the internet. Rating R16, sexual material, sexual violence, drug use, and offensive language.
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5: 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You're a cool girl. Obviously.
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0: I cannot be defeated. I'm a stranger to failure.
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0: welcome to Blato's Retreat. Rob, can you believe it's October already?
1: It's ridiculous. Man. It's only, how many shoplifting days till Christmas? Not many.
0: I don't even know what that means. Is that total days?
1: Of shoplifting,
0: or do you just do
1: days?
0: It on the Saturday?
1: Just on Saturdays, mate. There's more people about. Don't do that. I just made that up.
0: It's just for fun.
1: It's just for fun.
0: It's just a satire. Rob's doing satire, and so you can't get us in trouble for that.
1: No.
0: Welcome to Plato's Retreat. As always, it's myself, Chris, and my good friend Rob to my right-hand side.
1: Thank you, and yours to my left-hand side, and thanks to Halitel.
0: And thanks very much to Halitel. We'll be doing a taste test.
1: Yes, something very wheaty.
0: Hazy, wheaty. So we'll be doing a Halitel taste test later on in the show. We've got sports at 5 o'clock. So, Rob, are you a bit upset, or is there good news, bad news?
1: Actually, it's interesting news. That's what I would say. Interesting, lots of interesting stuff.
0: Lots of interest. And then we've got a kind of an interesting TV on the radio coming up, because Rob's TV's hit the
1: yeah, it just stopped working. Just doesn't work anymore.
0: And I haven't watched anything, so it's going to be a bit experimental.
1: Oh, I've been watching something else, and we'll have this discussion at TV on the radio, because it's something I've been sort of watching.
0: Oh, well, very interesting. He's doing hand gestures, but I see what you...
1: Yeah.
0: Okay, yeah, look out for that at 6 o'clock if the mystery has got you absolutely frothing. I'm feeling a little bit sleepy, Rob.
1: Yeah, we need to start to perk you up a bit, mate.
0: So I'm going to play some... dancey music.
1: Yeah, I think so. Just to start off with, just to wake you up, and then...
0: And then I'll play some sleepy music at the end just to put me to bed. As always, send us a text 53395. Always love to hear from you. Always interested to see what the listenership is going to come up with, because you do make us laugh. And sometimes we learn something too.
1: Oh, I learn something every week.
0: And besides that, let's kick on.
1: That was last week.
0: Last week was kick on. Let's get this party started, Rob.
1: Yeah.
0: How's that?
1: Like it's 1999.
0: Here we go. I'm not even... this is a song called Bonnie M from a group called G-A-E-G. Gaig?
1: Gaig. Bonnie M?
0: It's called Bonnie M.
1: Oh, Bonnie M. Okay. Yeah,
0: it's a little play on that, because I think there's a little bit of sampling going on.
1: Okay.
0: Can you hear how deep and husky my voice is?
1: It's quite nice,
0: actually. Sounds great in my headphones.
1: Very nice.
0: All right, that's enough of that. Here we go.
1: Okay.
0: Thanks to Sarah, as always, for a great show. I was listening in the car, Sarah. You can't avoid the compliments. Don't hide. Let's get this party started, Rob. Let's go.
1: Okay, then.

0: bit of a surprisingly hard end on that one. I'll accept any criticisms on 5395. Rob's had somebody try to sell him a TV on the phone.
1: No, he's going to give me one.
0: Oh, he's a good. Oh, well.
1: Thank you, Andrew. I'll get you back tomorrow.
0: That's a result. BFM listenership always.
1: Yeah. I then cheekily asked if he knew where I could get like a 2 metre fish tank. He went, yeah, I might want to get one of those. Maybe I should have. Any cars are going?
0: Any cars? Yeah, I'll accept a car. What else will I accept? I don't know. What do you got? Someone texted in and said, just getting the baby to sleep, and this track is no prob, so I don't know if that's a compliment or not. Plato's Retreat, sending babies to sleep for 7 years. I don't know.
1: Yeah, sting right there, mate.
0: Thank you very much, Texter. Keep those texts coming in. This is...
2: Who is it?
0: This is Alejandro Molinari.
1: Oh, played this before.
0: This is a different one by him. Oh. This is Discoteca Mexicana.
1: Oh, yeah, okay, I like this one.
0: And, yeah, that's it.

Yo vivo yendo. Estoy

0: sound. Oops. Oh. Did I? Oh. Kind of bloody hear myself. That's the sound of a group called.
1: Got to turn my mic on. That's the sound of a group called OTT. Rob, would you believe it? That was one of my $1 records.
2: No way. That had Hacienda vibes.
1: Had that little Hacienda feel.
2: With the little piano bit there.
1: It did, didn't it? And that song was called 3 AM. I was up until 3 AM last
2: you were,
1: night.
2: Well, you had a good time, didn't
1: I
2: you?
1: I did have a good time doing a little bit of DJ work at Goblin.
2: So if anybody was there, give us a text.
1: Give us a text if you're up.
2: Oh, look at that. The machine's just going off.
1: I'd like to send a special shout out to our good friend Drosky, who's been up on the show before.
2: Yes.
1: He's heading in the car up north and he's tuned in. He said it's been a while.
2: Oh, hey, man. Hope you're well.
1: He said it's been a while.
2: Yeah, don't be a stranger.
1: Rob,
2: come up.
1: And McFang. So thank you very much to Drosky.
2: Yeah, he hasn't been to the new studio.
1: He hasn't been to the new studio.
2: Oh, mate, you've been invited.
1: You've been invited. So, from a $1 record, let's see where we go next. But before that, here's this.
3: 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Wow. Okay. Show me your feet. Ugh, yuck. Never mind. Now, show me your shorts.
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10: Guys, come in. Come into the studio. So everyone grab a mic. They have fucked us.

0: This is Sound of D&M with French Kiss, also the Louis track, I believe. So yeah. I don't know why it's credited to D&M, but I'm sure a listener will know why.
1: Yeah, give us a text if you know why.
0: Give us a text. I'll fade out before the moaning gets too moany. Somebody has texted and said, only just bought Brian Ferry's Bête Noire on Surround Blu-ray disc. That was indeed the track from that second track, Kiss and Tell.
1: God, you just got to love a bit of Brian Ferry.
0: It's going out to all the people kissing on the dance floor last night. Really nice to see people just expressing love for one another.
1: Yeah. And you as well.
0: No one was kissing me, Rob.
1: Yeah, but they felt comfortable enough.
0: Yeah, good
1: so
0: point.
1: So you put them in that space. So well done, you.
0: Oh, thanks, Rob. That's a very gentle clap you've just done there.
1: It wasn't even sarcastic.
0: It wasn't. And we've had a texter who's asked about, this is Cliff listening from Lee, he's asked about the significance of the They Have Fucked Us sting. So I thought I'd fill in the listeners who don't know where that comes from. That is Tover O'Brien live on air announcing the cancellation of Today FM. It happened live on air. They found out they were all losing their jobs. And Tover, to her credit, brought everyone into the studio and said, well, they have fucked us. That clip was clipped by none other than Sarah, I believe, with Tova's permission. So it's all fun. It's all good. We're all having a good time here, aren't we? All right, I'm going to change up a little bit. Rob?
1: Right, so you've woken up a little bit now because you was a little bit sleepy.
0: And Jin, Jin's in the studio too. Yeah, Jin, woo! I'm still barely hanging by a thread, Rob.
1: Yeah.
0: But I'm really enjoying how my voice sounds today, so it's worth it. This is Very Special Feelings from Luke, a.k.a. Lucas Buddha from the Phoenix Foundation. He sent me this a couple of years ago, and I haven't played it enough.
1: Name dropper.
0: So please enjoy this. It's a little indie bop for all of you.
1: Oh, I like a bit of indie bop.
0: Indie bop for all of you boppers out there. Let's see where we go.

0: That's the sound of Danger Mouse and Sparkle Horse with a song called Little Girl featuring Julian Casablancas of The Strokes. Someone's texted in about how, you know, our conversation about people kissing on the dance floor, Rob.
1: Yep.
0: And they've described it, me perhaps, as an intimacy coordinator.
1: Oh, yeah. Own it, mate. Yeah.
0: I will. I'll accept
1: that. Part of your resume? Doctor, DJ.
0: Intimacy coordinator.
1: Yeah.
0: Sure.
1: I'm sure you can get a grant for that.
0: I don't know who would give me money for whatever that is, but...
1: We'll find out,
0: but
1: mate.
0: Hey,
1: we'll
0: if you're out there and you got a big old bag of money you're giving away to a weirdo,
1: yeah,
0: I'll take that money. The time is 4:48 p.m.
1: 12 minutes to sport.
0: And it's 12 minutes until sports o'clock.
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2: 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Big Girls Don't Cry, the poignant debut feature by local favourite Paloma Schneiderman, is out in cinemas this Thursday. Having premiered at Sundance this year, the film follows 14-year-old protagonist Sid Bookman over summer in 2006, as she discovers desire, identity, and the internet. Rating R16, sexual material, sexual violence, drug use, and offensive language.
4: I'm not like a geek or anything.
5: I know. You're a cool girl. Obviously.
2: Big Girls Don't Cry. In cinemas this Thursday.
0: A texter said intimacy coordinator would be an excellent DJ name. DJ intimacy coordinator?
1: Oh.
0: Maybe not.
1: Nah.
0: As it came out of my mouth, I sort of thought, oh, maybe it's a bit, not quite the vibe.
1: We'll take that under advisement, that one. We'll see what. Would you use that as a DJ name, Jen?
6: No.
1: I mean, it would suit you, though.
0: I really appreciate the enthusiasm, and they've texted again and said it goes along with my friend's DJ name, which is Women's Wellbeing.
1: Oh.
0: DJ Women's Wellbeing? DJ WW?
6: As long as it's not a dude.
0: Yeah, true.
6: If it's not a dude.
0: It's probably. Yeah, same thing with the intimacy coordinator name. It's kind of a bit sus. I don't like it. Sorry, texter, but you can keep it or send it on to someone else. Now, I'm going to play a bit of a fun one. This one's a bit silly, but I do like it. It's still...
1: In what sense?
0: Well, it's themed around the James Bond franchise.
1: Oh.
0: It's a 9-minute-long Propeller Heads track called On Her Majesty's Secret Service. It's a bit epic,
1: okay. But
0: it's going to take us perfectly to sport.
1: Oh, I see what you did there.
0: Because it's 9 minutes long, so if you're a big fan of James Bond, which you shouldn't be because he's a psychotic, murdering philanderer, but...
1: Apart from that,
0: how good are the intros?
1: Yeah.
0: They've got great intros, so you can stick with that. Here's Propellerheads. Stay tuned for sports.

0: sports desk. And it's a special desk of sport now as we look back on some of the sporting highlights of the last sporting season. So lie down, relax, and let the sports commence.
1: We've had a We've had a texter who says delicious Propeller Heads James Bond track.
2: Yeah, before we do this, well, I've got to say that is such a clever track. That is so clever what they did there.
1: Kind of fun, kind of silly, but
2: it was
1: hey,
2: great.
1: And how about that timing? It's right on 5 o'clock,
2: yeah.
1: Rob.
2: Let's
1: kick into sports.
2: Right, a huge Premier League story coming up. An independent commission found that between 2009 and 10. In 2017 and 18, Man City arranged sham contracts with a number of its commercial partners as part of a disguised funding scheme to artificially inflate the club's revenue by £830 million.
1: Rob, are you telling me there's corruption in football?
2: Yeah. The Premier League has now charged them as they have been found guilty of all charges related to serious breaches of Premier League financial rules. They've got 115 charges.
1: What?
2: Yeah, I know.
1: Can't they just bundle that into one?
2: Their biggest sponsor, Etihad Airways, are not happy about all the allegations. But all their other sponsors, along with Etihad, are sticking with them.
1: Oh, so they're all like, we're not happy.
2: They've been caught bank rights. Anyway, listen.
3: You've been a very naughty boy.
2: Yeah. I don't know what's going to happen, and I don't know how long it's going to take, because I know Man City will drag it out for as long as possible. Listen, man, you got caught. Put your hand up and go, yeah, okay, fair enough.
1: Yeah, but Rob, you know they've got the money.
2: Yes. Yeah, but the thing is that there's so many other...
3: collar crime.
2: I think it's diamond-studded collar crime. This is another level, do you know what I mean? There's so many other clubs are suing them, are starting to sue them because of the way they cheated. It could be huge. Listen, if you get caught out, at least have the balls. Put your hand up and go, yeah, okay, fair enough. Fair cop, governor.
1: Yeah, we gave it a go.
2: Yeah.
1: You got us.
3: They don't have salary caps, eh?
2: No. No.
3: Yeah.
1: So they were making fake contracts and then...
2: Just to bolster up their... what was going on.
1: Is this why other clubs can sue them? Because the contracts would...
2: Well, no, because they've won things because they've cheated.
1: Ah.
2: And anyway, it's going to drag on, that's what I reckon. They reckon it's, pardon me, going to be at the end of the season, but they'll fight. They've got money to fight it.
1: Because of all the corruption.
2: Right. As it's football international break, New Zealand are in China. I think they were in China. They had three games there. They drew 2-2 with against Palestine, and then beat China 3-0, which was really good. Then they drew 1-1 with Panama, which was like Wednesday or Thursday. So that was a nice.
3: And beat them on penalties.
2: Did they? Oh, cool. So well done. Yeah.
3: So I think they faced Japan in the final. That little.
2: Okay.
1: Rob, I'm sorry. You've got to lift your clapping game. That's the second.
2: I was reading something.
1: Slack clap.
2: Slack clap. That's my new DJ name.
1: DJ Slack clap.
2: Now I've got to thank you, Chris, for this story.
1: Oh, well, you're always welcome.
2: This is one of the wildest sports achievement things I've ever read. It's absolutely crazy. Shannon Lee Litt of Whangarei has just run 1,000 ultra marathons in 1,000 days.
1: What?
2: An ultra marathon is any foot race longer than the traditional 42.195 km or 26.2 miles.
1: And can you read that again? So it's 1,000
3: ultra marathons in 1,000 days.
2: She planned it around April 2023, and she said, "I'd always wanted to do a marathon." And she's seen that a woman in Australia had run 150 marathons consecutively and thought, oh yeah, I can do that.
1: Yeah,
3: but I can do it almost 10 times that.
2: So
1: I every time I see people running marathons, I'm like, yeah,
2: I can do that.
1: It doesn't seem that hard.
2: And she like dressed up as a duck or something like that.
1: She was taking the piss.
2: No. She had 20 years experience in long distance running. She qualified for the 100k world champs in 2023 with a very good time of 8 hours 29 minutes, but knocked that on the head to completely obliterate this previous record of 150. In this time, she went through 90 pairs of shoes.
3: Far out.
2: She set off on her first run of the series, 1st of January 2024. She'd get up at 1 a.m. in the morning, and run for about 5.5 hours before going to work. And then weekends, she was a bit slack. She'd get up at like 5 or 6 o'clock in the morning. She was running 51 Ks a day just to make sure she was above that thing.
1: Anyway, I'm kind of annoyed by this now.
2: In one race, she hallucinated during a super long run. The furthest stretch was 37 hours in the King Backyard Ultra. Now, I've talked about these before.
1: Yeah.
2: Apparently, it was this year, apparently she was like trees were morphing into dragons and ghosts appeared in front of her.
1: They should be behind her.
2: What a total star.
1: Make your own.
2: That is, I mean, I'm in awe of that. That is just, what an incredible thing
3: That's
2: to
3: incredible.
2: Do.
1: A texter has said her poor knees.
2: Yeah.
1: I mean,
2: yeah.
1: My knees are sore after standing
2: just walking up the stairs.
1: I know.
2: Yeah. So, ooh. Yeah, I mean, what an amazing... That's a proper...
3: Where was she from?
2: Whangarei.
3: Wow.
2: And if you're listening, we'd love to have you up on the show, if you can go up the stairs, if your knees still work.
3: So she did all the marathons within... So she's still going to work and everything. So she's running a marathon length in the city of Whangarei.
2: I think she was going to other places to do it as well.
1: Just the very idea of doing an ultramarathon before work is really making me feel
2: awful. Get up
1: awful.
2: At 1 o'clock in
3: work
2: the morning.
3: Work is the ultramarathon, generally.
1: Yeah. That's true. Life is an ultramarathon.
2: Right, very quick cricket story. Stephen Fleming is now the new English coach, having taken over from Brendan McCullum. So we've gone from Bazball to Flemball.
1: What the fuck Flemball. Does that mean? What are you talking
2: well,
1: about?
2: Well, when Brendan McCullum was in charge of England, his style of play, they called it Bazball.
1: Now, it's what, Flemball?
2: Well, I thought I made it up.
1: Oh, God.
2: Somebody probably already has thought of that.
3: They rub generous amounts of spit on the ball.
2: Yeah.
1: Oh, God.
2: So, this is one of these, if you know, you know stories. The World Grand Prix of Darts is on at the moment, happening right now. I really love this format because you have to start on the double. Normally, when you play 501, you're just into it.
1: The double is the little
2: on the
1: line
2: outside.
1: Yeah.
2: So if you get double 16, you get 32.
1: Oh, good.
2: It's been really, I've been really, really enjoying it. And apparently, it's the NRL finals tomorrow. Who's playing?
3: Knights Roosters.
2: Okay.
3: So Newcastle versus Sydney.
2: So who do you think is going to win?
3: I don't know.
2: No, I can't, mate. Go on. Listen, I get every one of my predictions wrong, so it's your turn now.
3: I hope Newcastle.
2: Okay.
3: Okay.
2: Yeah. Yeah, that's it, really.
1: Someone is texting. Let's see if we can make sense of this. They've said, a public announcement. Your knees aren't made for kneeling on.
2: Okay.
1: Mine are.
2: Well, it's funny because they're nearly spelt the same.
1: Kneel.
3: What were they made for?
2: Kneeling.
1: What do you... Let's throw that out to the listeners.
2: Okay, okay,
1: 5395, let us know what your knees are made for. And keep it clean.
2: Yeah,
1: okay?
2: Let's keep it clean. None of that stuff.
1: Roy, what do you got for me, big fella?
2: Pardon me?
1: What song have you chosen?
2: Right. If you give me that strange look, I wasn't even looking. I'll tell you something. Songs just pop into my head, and this one popped in my head today. It's David Bowie with Ashes to Ashes. We all know Major Tom's a junkie.
1: This is from Rob's library, Lucky Dip.
2: Lucky Dip in the library.
1: Ashes to Ashes, David Bowie. Enjoy this, Bowie.

0: There's a group called Better Evers with a song called Hiding from their Split EP. Came out a couple of years ago. Text about knees. Somebody says on the text machine, did you know birds' backward knees are actually ankles? Their knee sits under feathers near the body. That's why birds dance a little differently than humans to drum and bass. And another texter says, Auckland girls' grammar, 5 days a week, 5 years of kneeling for freaking prayers. My knees are not that flash. Popped one gardening, and it blew up the size of a rock melon. And you've inspired me, dear listener, because I'm going to play a song now from a group called Rock Melons. This is going out to Sam, if you're listening. This is Hypnotech from Rock Melons, going out to your knee that you popped. Listener, pleasure's a treat. Thanks, Hallidale.
1: Press a note to pick a song. 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
1: Muna, Rachel Chinariri,
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11: Yeah.

party under the bridge, party at the restaurant, party at the club, party in the day, party in my house, party on the way to the party at the park, party in the bush, party under the bridge, party at the restaurant, party at the club, party in the day, party in my house, party on the park, party in the bush, party under the bridge, party at the restaurant, party at the club, party in the day, party in my house, party on the way to the

0: That's the sound of Valentine or Wellentine Pure, P-A-U-E-R, with a song called Aftertouch of a Memory. You can pick that up on Bandcamp at the moment for no money, I believe.
1: Oh, it was Bandcamp Friday.
0: Was
1: it? Probably missed it.
0: Yeah. Oh, no, it'll still be going because it's in the States. Oh, so okay. That's probably why I have. Let's have a look, 28 emails.
1: Sorry, yeah, I should have mentioned it first off because I'll.
0: That's right, Rob. I'll take it out of your pay.
1: Oh, no.
0: So as listeners of this show may know, if you've listened to the show for long enough, we've had a long-time sponsor, Hallertau. We're very happy to have them on board every week. And as we mentioned last week, Hallertau Brewery is now the proud sponsor, the official beverage sponsor of the 2026 Silver Scroll Awards, celebrating the very best of Kiwi songwriting. The Silver Scroll Awards will be held on Wednesday, the 14th of October. That's coming up bloody soon,
1: yeah,
0: Rob.
1: Yeah, very soon.
0: And you can stream them, and at the same time, you can grab yourself a box of Hallertau brews and enjoy the proceedings from your couch.
1: We're going to be taste testing some Hallertau's shortly.
0: Well, because we've had the number two for a long time. Yeah. They've released a hazy, and then I didn't even know this existed.
1: It's a modern wheat.
0: A modern wheat beer. A wheat beer.
1: Wheat beer.
0: So we'll jump into that shortly after this next track, I think.
1: Yeah, I think so.
0: Yeah, because you haven't even opened the can and got
1: the glasses
0: out. I'm just
1: looking at it. It's a really nice looking can. Barry, what would you call that?
0: Modernist art.
1: Yeah.
0: Kandinsky.
1: On K Road. Doesn't get better than that, does it?
0: No. I'm going to play a remix from a group called Wax Wings of Bronski Beat's song, Why.
1: Oh, why?
0: Because it's really good.
1: Excellent.
0: Please enjoy this, and we'll be tasting a few beers very shortly. God, my voice is sounding so bloody good.
1: He's doing all right there for a while, weren't you?
0: Oh, yeah. Enjoy this next track.
1: Oh, God.

0: There we go. That was Bronski Beat. We were dancing in the studio, weren't we, Rob?
1: Can I say that is now on my supermarket shopping playlist? I can just see myself whacking down the aisles. No, going down the aisles to that.
0: Yeah, fast.
1: Just picking things out really quickly, not looking at them.
0: Yeah, Yorkshire tea.
1: Yeah.
0: Yeah, five of those.
1: Yeah. I've done that before. I went to the supermarket once and I bought four boxes of Yorkshire tea and six bottles of Heinz salad cream. That's all I bought.
0: So, dear listener, tea is a drink, isn't it? And we're drinking Hallertau.
1: Yeah, oh, sorry.
0: And the reason that we're pausing the show is because we're going to do a little live taste test of the new modern wheat, as well as the hazy number
1: wheat,
0: two.
1: Wheat, no, say it properly, man.
0: Wheat.
1: Wheat.
0: Wheat. Do you want to crack that can, please, Rob?
1: Yeah, this is the modern wheat. I know it's really annoying, but I'm going to keep calling it that.
0: You've actually gotten a bit on your...
1: Oh, yeah. Well, I'll tell you what, while I'm pouring this, why don't you, you've got...
0: So I've got the Hazy number two. I'm very familiar with the Hallertau original number two because it was a regular drink for me at the Golden Dawn back in the day and as a regular down at Goblin at the moment. And it's got a fresh new can. And I'm going to have a little sip. Rob's not a hazy kind of guy. You're not big on the hazy, but I like a juicy hazy, so let's have a sip here.
1: Yeah.
0: Oh, I tell you what, packs a fruity punch.
1: You've had a bit of a quaff there,
0: Quaffed?
1: Have you quaffed?
0: Yes, I want to have a little quaff.
2: And it does feel like summer in a can.
0: It says it's lush and juicy, and I think that's probably exactly right.
1: What does it say about that one? Because I'm going to say the wheaty one, it's really nice. It's like, whoa, wakes you up.
0: It says Weissbier, which is German.
1: What does that mean?
0: For rice beer. No, just as for wheat beer.
1: Oh, wheat beer. Okay. Yeah, I like it.
0: Does it taste like a loaf of bread?
1: No.
0: You getting any wheat?
1: Wheat. I'm getting a wheaty
0: finish.
1: Whiff. Yes.
0: Can I have a little sippy sipper there?
1: Yeah,
0: please?
1: You go, mate.
0: Oh, I'm a big fan of wheat beer.
1: It's like you're drinking. It's like, oh, wasn't expecting that.
0: Oh, yeah. The thing I like about wheat beers is they often have some kind of like underlying taste of something like pineapple or something like that. But that's a bit... It's a little drier.
1: Yeah, I like it. I'm actually quite surprised because I'm more of a lagery, straight sort of lagery person.
0: Yeah, you love your Carlsbergs.
1: No.
0: Mine's a Carling.
1: I do love a number eight, but I like all the numbers.
0: That's the
1: numbers. You don't have to think about it.
2: Numbers.
0: Well, the modern wheat doesn't have a number on it. It's got this abstract kind of thing on there. That's the Hallertau modern wheat. You can pick that up at your supermarket.
1: So if you're listening, if you're watching the Silver Scrolls or whatever it is.
0: Yeah.
1: Yep.
0: Quaff yourself some wheat, some hazy, or just a plain old number two.
1: Yep.
0: Super reliable. So.
1: Yep. Cheers, Steve, and everybody at Hallertau.
0: Hallertau. Rob, last week you were a big fan of this tune and you were so into it. You said it was the tune of the show, so I thought I'd play it again.
1: Oh, yes.
2: Why not?
1: Oh, no, this is a banger.
0: This is Javier Ferreira and Martin Noyes. The song is called Toffman.
1: Yeah, this is on my supermarket playlist as well.
0: So if you're in the supermarket, send us a text 5395. Yeah. This is Toffman. You can get this on Bandcamp as well.
1: Have you heard this one?
2: No.
1: Yeah. Oh, you'll love this.
2: This number two
1: mate.
2: Is good.
1: This is right up your... No, this
2: nice
1: tune.
2: Aftertaste.
0: That's it. Let's go.
1: Yeah.
0: You're listening to Plato's Retreat, brought to you by Hallertau. We're on 95BFM every Saturday until 7 o'clock. We've got 1 hour.
1: Yes.
0: 15 minutes remaining.
1: And then Goldtooth.
0: Goldtooth's... Do you know what he's doing today?
1: No.
0: He's doing a grime... and dubstep special, I believe.
1: Oh, you lucky people.
0: So definitely stay tuned to that.
1: Listen to that on the way home.
0: We'll start talking over Mr. Ferreira and Mr. Noyes. Here's Toffman.

0: Trust me, after this weekend, my chakras are going to be so aligned you won't even know me.
1: All right, guys. Carl invited us tap dancing at the beer spot.
2: Tap dancing?
3: When did he start tap dancing?
2: Is he any good?
3: He's been so sad lately. Oh, we better go.
2: Carl! Over here!
4: Hey, guys. 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
3: That's right, it's time for TV on the Radio, the time when we talk about all of the TV we've been watching, Rob, on the television, isn't it? Isn't it?
4: Yeah. Should I go first?
3: I think you should.
4: Okay, well, I've been watching a bit of stuff on the old YouTube.
3: YouTube, as the young people are saying these days, YouTube.
4: Okay, I can't say that, so I won't. I'll re-watch something I haven't seen for quite a while, and that is Jeeves and Wooster with Stephen Fry and Hugh Laurie.
3: Yes.
4: Have you seen it?
3: Probably.
4: Stephen Fry plays the butler, just... I'd call him a puppet master. He's a genius, knows everybody. And then Hugh Laurie, I actually thought of this when I was watching it. They completely lifted his character that he plays in this into Blackadder 3 and 4.
3: Ah.
4: You know, that very privileged, clueless, bumbling idiot.
3: Yeah, which, based on what Hugh Laurie's been posting lately, is quite close to his actual personality.
4: Oh, is he?
3: Yeah, he's got a bit fucked.
4: Oh, no.
3: No, I know.
4: Oh, dear.
3: He's probably just made a bit of a gaffe, I'm sure. Okay. Or, you know, sometimes you get a bit old, don't you?
4: Yeah.
3: I do.
4: Yeah. Well, anyway, I quite enjoyed it. It's quite fun.
3: It is fun, yeah.
4: It's like set in the 1920s. So he goes to his club and there's all these other upper-class twats.
3: I'm sure Stephen Fry's
4: like playing indoor cricket and stuff like that.
3: Basically made for that role, isn't he?
4: Yeah.
3: Yeah.
4: Yeah. They're sort of both. Yeah, no, it's really quite good. I quite enjoyed that. But now this is where I'm stretching.
3: Yes, because we opened the show by telling everybody that your TV's gone up shit's creek.
4: Yeah, but anyway... I've been sort of watching. I've actually been reading.
3: He's right? been watching the pages.
4: I've been watching the pages. I've been sitting there looking at my reflection of a TV that doesn't work anymore. So I can see something on the TV and it's me reading a book.
3: Would you watch that show?
4: Yeah, absolutely. Well, I am at the moment.
3: Rob's reading.
4: But I'm reading two books at the moment. One's Agatha Christie's The Adventures of the Christmas Pudding.
3: I don't know that one. I haven't heard of that one.
4: No, it's a Hercule Poirot.
3: Ah.
4: I think. I've actually got the TV adaptation. It's a little bit different, but it's still really, really good. I'm quite enjoying that. And at the same time, well, not at the same time, I'm reading...
3: a book.
4: What is it? Where is it?
3: He's reading his notes.
4: Hang on.
3: That's all right, Rob.
4: Oh, no, Pete and Dud's autobiography. Peter Cook and Dudley Moore.
3: Ah, yeah, you've been on a bit of a Peter Cook and Dudley Moore.
4: Peter Cook has always been my favourite English comedian. Was a satirist. He's really, really funny. And it's about their work and relationships and what they were going through at their time of life. Two very, very strange individuals.
3: I remember when I was about 12, my dad had the 12-inch of Derek and Clive.
4: Oh, Derek and Clive, yeah. And I've got a really funny story to tell you, but off-air.
3: Off-air, yeah, it's got a bit of bad language.
4: But it goes into the history of some of the sketches and what Peter Cook was actually trying to do. I know it's not TV on the Radio,
5: but
4: I've been sort of watching pages of a book.
3: And Rob...
4: Yeah.
3: Will I shock you if I tell you that I haven't watched anything either, and instead I've been watching the pages of a book too.
4: Have you?
3: Yes.
4: So we need to broaden this section. Then,
3: Watching and reading.
4: Look,
3: sometimes you need a break from watching. You're just going to read
4: something. I've always said this as well. Podcasts.
3: Well, that's not
4: now.
3: Watching,
4: some
3: is it?
4: Podcasts you can actually watch because you can see the people.
3: Yeah.
4: But then podcasts you can't, like Armando Iannucci's one.
3: Yeah.
4: You can't see that, but that is such a good thing. That's like watching with your eyes closed. That's the only way I can describe
3: it. Well, I mean, podcast, doesn't the word pod and podcast come from iPod? Like, so it was already a listening format. Okay. Anyway, this is not good radio.
4: I'm just trying to stretch it out. Otherwise, this will be the shortest segment in history. That's... under 4 minutes.
3: I've been reading. Thanks for asking, Rob.
4: I've been reading
3: Russell Hoban's... magnum opus, well, just incredible tour de force book called Ridley Walker, which is for anyone who's a fan of Anthony Burgess.
4: Yep.
3: If you've read A Clockwork Orange, for example, it's kind of similar in its postmodern style. It's a story of a post-apocalyptic world told from the first person of this young lad called Ridley Walker. But it's all written in a language, in a version of English that's been reimagined post-apocalypse, so everything was lost. And so it's got this kind of Chaucerian style to it. It's very phonetic. And then there are all of these little tidbits. So a character was just introduced called the Archbishop of Cambry, who is the Archbishop of Canterbury, but he's a 12-year-old child. Really excellent. I would recommend it to anyone who likes a in-depth read.
4: See, the thing is, we are watching stuff in a way in our minds.
3: It's true.
4: As we read. So it'll be better next week, I'm sure.
3: The other thing that I'd like to use this segment for is to encourage everybody to enroll to vote.
4: Yes, yes.
3: You can enroll up until the 25th of October. It's really important that you do. Even if you're not sure, just go online. It's really easy to check out whether you're enrolled or not. And I would recommend it to everybody.
4: I'm going to make my own Count Binface t-shirt for when I go to go and vote.
3: You know he's not running here. Oh, yeah, imagine if he was running. Yeah, that'd be all right.
4: Might do well in Papagura.
3: Well, that's TV on the Radio. Yep.
4: Thank you.
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1: You'll have to wait a week for the next episode. Aw.
3: Oh, and then as always, after TV on the Radio, now we have this. Oh, shit. I had the volume down on that. Should we try it again?
4: Yeah, go on.
3: Oh, I can't do it now. Sorry, Adrian. Hold on. Give me 1 second, Rob.
4: Go on, then.
3: Hold on.
4: Here we go.
3: Here we go.
4: Live radio.
2: Another great choice from Adrian.
3: There we go. Perfect recovery.
4: I'm looking forward to this because I have no idea. All I know is it might be Spanish.
3: Well, Adrian said, what did he say about the pronunciation? He said it would be all right depending on your level.
4: Well, yeah, I said to him, will he have trouble with it? I said, would I have trouble with it? And he just laughed because obviously I would. Yes. I think he has every confidence in you.
3: Well, I don't know why, because I butcher these quite regularly. This is Deus Mago, or I want to say Magoo, but it's not Mago.
4: Mago?
3: I'll say Mago. Deus Mago and Tayu, featuring Livia, and the song is Piel de Oso.
4: Oh, brilliant.
3: It was all right. I think I got away with that. So this is Adrian's pick for the week. Stay tuned for the last hour of Plato's Retreat.

0: There are no genres. Nope. There's none. It's all tune for tune. There's no such thing as genres. That's just marketing used by the system to make it go. All good music is good music. It's all taste. No doubt.
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0: This is the sound of Body Beat Ritual with Forbidden Language, and before that were the Revolting Cox.
1: Hope you're listening, Kat.
0: For that song, yep. not for the revolting part. That was Stainless Steel Providers, the 12-inch of that. Keg has sent us a message.
1: Have you read it out first? Because sometimes we have to fact check him, don't we?
0: He said he's getting irie.
1: Oh, good. Yeah, nice one, mate. So am I.
0: And then he also said he's got, you got my vote, get a, he's got a spare TV for you, Rob.
1: Oh, nice one. Thank you.
0: So you're going to end up with two TVs, three TVs, more than any.
1: Oh, maybe I'll end up with a second-hand TV shop.
0: Hey, yeah.
1: On K-Row. All right. That's what I'll do before the show.
0: And Bob has texted in and said, Rob, your TV breakdown could be the best thing that happened to you. Reading improves your brain. Screens suck the life out of you. More books, fewer screens.
1: I've got to be honest, when I did Mind Trench for so long, my mind was so full up with stuff. I just couldn't. It was like facts were coming out my ears.
0: Yeah.
1: So I've had that time for it to drain out now.
2: Oh, yeah. Also, let's be honest about what our normal consumption of letters is.
1: Yeah.
2: We have a very powerful computer in our hand. We are reading a lot. It's just not reading for pleasure or reading for improving ourselves.
1: Yeah.
2: So, yeah, Mind Trench was a lot. And a lot of people will go, I don't know, I just want to put something on instead of reading a book.
1: Yeah.
2: Fine. No shame in that. But, like, let's expand ourselves while we're doing it.
1: I had so much fun with Agatha Christie this week.
2: Yes.
0: Is that what you call it?
2: Which is also based on a book. Not going to lie.
0: Sarah, I thought you were going to say that is based. And I agree.
1: Oh, now we also talked about knee injuries.
0: Yeah, I've already covered that, Rob. About an hour ago.
1: Sorry, I was outside, mate.
0: Yeah, you were getting irie.
1: If you're listening to the podcast, that didn't happen.
2: Also, I'm just going to slip in. I know this isn't TV on the radio, but if you love wildlife and you want to watch something which is going to...
0: Do you mean wildlife?
2: Wildlife.
0: Because I love wildlife.
2: I know you love all types of life, Chris.
0: Living that wildlife.
2: You are living that wildlife. But if you do and you want to watch something that is building you up as opposed to building you down, Monsters of God.
0: Monsters of God.
2: Yeah.
1: And that's
0: it's a documentary about Rob.
2: It's a documentary about lizards and Rob.
1: I'm not a lizard. I'll just like to point that out.
2: I said, and Rob.
0: That's exactly what a lizard person would say, Rob. I'm going to play some Section 25. This is a song called Inspiration.
1: Under half an hour ago.
0: Less than Goldtooth.
1: And then lots of grime and stuff.
0: Lots of grime.
2: Is it Goldtooth tonight?
1: Yep.
2: Love that, man.
1: Yep.
0: It'll be very good. Stay tuned. See where we go
1: from here.
0: Thanks a lot now.

0: this is Jonna of Yacht. When I'm not drinking petrol and crying big tears of acid, I'm listening to 95 BFM.
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4: And that just about does it from us for this week.
5: Can I just say, Chris?
4: No, Rob, you can't.
5: No, I'm going to say it. Fuck it.
4: Oh, okay.
5: What a fantastic job you've done today under circumstances. There were circumstances.
4: Sometimes sleep deprivation gets you through.
5: But don't do it, kids, if you're listening.
4: I was worried about, we got to about 6:30 and we went a bit down buzz. We went into the 100 BPM
5: range.
4: But
5: I see what
4: you're
5: doing there.
4: Yeah, peaks and troughs, right?
5: Yeah, peaks and, that's what
4: peaks
5: it's
4: and
5: all
4: troughs.
5: About.
4: We'll sign off now. I'd like to say a big thank you to
5: all the texters.
4: Jen,
5: yes.
4: And Sarah for her recommend.
5: Who's on his way? Yes, Sarah. Good recommend now.
4: And a shout out to Molly, who's currently
5: doing stuff in here,
4: zhuzhing up the gaff.
5: That sounds wrong. Oh, it'd sound wrong if I said it. I'd like to personally thank the people that have offered me TVs. I will be talking to you. And Keg, have a nice night, brother.
4: They call them Rob 2 TVs, bollocks.
5: Yeah. That's got a certain ring to it, isn't it?
4: Yeah. And thanks, as always, to Helitel.
5: Yeah, thanks, Helitel.
4: And sponsor, official beverage sponsor of the Silver Scrolls.
5: And they've got a wheat drink.
4: Wheat drink.
5: And I really like it.
4: Stay tuned. It's a special Goldtooth edition up next. He's playing grime. I believe he's playing some dubstep. Probably, if he was here, we'd get the lowdown.
5: No, he just appears.
4: And Rob, right at the start of the show, you asked if I played this last night.
5: Oh, yeah.
4: I said I did. Yeah. It's going to send us out in the 134.4 BPM.
5: Yeah, we're going to leave Goldtooth the same. This is a personal favourite of mine that I shared with you, isn't it?
4: It is. It's one of Rob's tracks. Another pick from Rob.
5: Yeah.
4: This is We Call It Acid, the Mall Grab remix of D-Mob. I hope you've had a fine Saturday.
5: Yeah, have a good night.
4: Have a great week, and we'll see you all again.
5: Yeah, keep listening.
4: On Plato's Retreat.
5: Keeping it locked. No, we did that last week.
4: Kicking it off.
5: Yeah,
4: party. Get this party started.
5: Let's get this party
4: started. Oh, go to this.

headstrong. 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Keeps it on your feet, ass. Only for the headstrong. This with the train. Keeps it on your feet, ass. Only for the headstrong. 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

Only for the headstrong. 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

0: This is Joel Tobeck, and I'm acting my tits off on Plato's Retreat.
1: Yes, Socrates. 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Thanks to Hallertau.
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Yes, yes. What a way to start. Big up the Plato's Retreat boys. Always a pleasure to bump into them before the Gold Tooth's Gold Mine. This is 95BFM. This is Gold Tooth. And today is a dubstep and grime vinyl special. What a way to start the show. This one, Changes by Mala. Huge rhythm. Keep it locked.

As many of you might know, I just got back from the UK a couple of weeks ago, maybe about a month or so now, and one of my biggest goals from coming back home is to bring back all the records that I had amassed back home, and most of it was grime and dubstep, my formative years of growing up in South London, and yeah, I had to bring them back, and you know what, I finally get a chance to share them. Oh yeah, some of these tunes. A lot of us have a stereotypical view of dubstep, and today I'm going to show you it sounds so different from way back then. This one, Jazz Lick, Lo-Fi.

The one before this was Changes by Mala. Such an iconic sample, that vocal at the front, at the start even. Yeah, so, so sick. It was actually sampled by XXX Tentacion. If anyone knows how to say it, message me, call me. I think it was XXX Tentacion. That's the one. So it's one of those first dubstep tunes that really crossed over into the hip-hop world. And that's what I loved about dubstep, you know, is the fact that you can sample so much and make these wicked, wicked tunes. Just like this one. This one, jazz lick. Real jazzy, but that sub weight. Weighty.

I've always said this. Dubstep, honestly, the only place that it could have made is been made is in South London. And this is why this tune is called CR7 Chamber. CR7 is the postcode for Croydon, South London. And you know what? This is what I mean. Dubstep is so cinematic, so soundscapey. This record is actually a release from Reflex, which was Aphex Twin's label. They actually named it Grime 2.0 because they hadn't coined the term dubstep just yet. I think it was released in 2004, this one. No big drops, just pure minimal bass pressure. That's why I love it. Another king of bass pressure, just like the tune we played before, Lofa. I think I'm gonna run another Lofa tune.

would like to scan all of you in this room, one at a time. I must remind you that the scanning experience is usually painful, sometimes resulting in nosebleeds, earaches, stomach cramps, nausea, sometimes other symptoms of a similar nature. There's a doctor present, Dr. Gatineau. I know that you've all been prepared for this, but I'd like to remind you just the same.

0: for those of you who've got a sub in the system and listening to this on a system, make sure you crank that up, only if your neighbors let you.
1: There is one other thing. No one is to leave this room.

0: remind you that the scanning experience is usually painful.
1: We never spoke about what happened. At least not to each other. Fear, I suppose. That to remember his name or what he did would mean letting him into our dreams. And me, I hardly dream about him anymore.

This one, Cape Fear by Alias. You know, I love that intro again. Do you know, with these tunes, I found that these young producers in their bedrooms, just using whatever is available to them, movie soundtracks, 128 kbps, like really low quality samples, and you can hear it, and that rawness is the essence of dubstep and grime. Yeah, this one's a big one. Check out Alias if you don't know about him. Wicked producer, made some of the classic grime anthems, real gritty bass lines. On the flip of it, there's a tune called Heat. Iconic Alias bass lines.

This has to be one of my favourite grime instrumentals, man. This one, Wizbit Breakdown. Recently, I saw an Instagram post by an MC from the iconic crew, Roll Deep, grime crew Roll Deep. MC's name is Manga Saint Hilaire, who an OG MC, still doing some incredible music at the moment. And recently he put a post up saying, how is grime not considered dance music anymore? And you know what? Grime was dance music. It was based on garage. It's an electronic music genre. And it's tunes like this that really, you know, remind me that grime is dance music. Makes you skank, screw face, the whole shebang. And if you don't know about Wizbit is the an alias for Genius. Genius was the founder alongside DJ Slimzy of the iconic Rinse FM. Once upon a time, the most important grime, dubstep, funky, house, pirate radio station based in East London, alongside other radios like Deja Vu. These pirate radios were the pinnacle. They are the it was a testament to be able to play on there, and the music that used to bang on there were anthems of the underground. Rinse was responsible for dubstep. Rinse was responsible for grime, in my opinion anyway. And yeah, big up Wizbit, big up Genius. And you know, yeah,

0: 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They've kept us company, taught us valuable lessons, made us laugh and cry and...
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This one, Midnight Request Line, the Boy Wonder scream.

Tunes like Midnight Request Line were really important because they were the crossover between dubstep and grime. One of the few tunes that really did have that crossover. You had MCs like Skepta really going at this tune. Again, pirate radio was responsible for that crossover. And that's why I always say radio is such an important medium to showcase underground music, new artists. So yeah, big up BFM doing the bit.

If it wasn't radio, I would have jacked this tune so many times. This one, DTI by Skepta. OG grime instrumental. DTI actually stands for Department of Trade and Industry, and it was the name given for police and law enforcement that used to shut down pirate radio. So you can tell how important pirate radio was for young kids at the time, like Scream, Benga, Skepta, Wiley, Dizzy Rascal, Flo Dan, all artists that I'm gonna play tunes from later. This one, DTI 2, Skepta.

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Some chest plate business. 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Okay. Far.

That was Intensive Snare, Plastician and Skepta. 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I've actually got a photograph of Plastician and Skepta playing the first forward, or one of the forward parties. And it's such an iconic photo, you know. And it's insane to see how different people's paths have been since those OG days.

funny story about Plastician, though. He used to be called Plastic Man, and he actually got a cease and desist order because there was another artist called Plastic Man at the time, so now he's Plastician. Big up Plastician, OG producer, OG grime, dubstep, crossover artist, and I have to large up Skepta too. This one, Japan, also by Plastician.

I actually had the pleasure of meeting Plastician recently at a festival on Waiheke. Big up Liam Gilligan and the Two-Step crew for putting on Island Time. What a wicked festival, and kudos to him for putting on Carlucci Carnival as well. I was down in Ponacare last weekend, and the boys did a wicked job. Whilst I was down at Island Time, I also saw Ohm Unit play, one of my favourite DJs, and he dropped a tune which is one of my favourite grime tracks that I'm going to play next.

You've got to excuse the technicals because I'm using this rain mixer. And see you, Serato, man. Big up you, because I really don't know how to get my head around this thing. But anyway, this one, Menta, Sounds of the Future. Such a sick tune. It's the time when Garage got a little bit darker, started becoming dubstep and grime. And there's only one other person who I know loves this tune as much as I do, and that is Surly. Big man like Surly, shout out you. Dropped a new single, another tune yesterday on Manuka alongside EO Algorithm. Make sure you check that out on Manuka Recordings. Wicked, wicked tune. This one, Sounds of the Future.

such a gritty tune. This one, Dark One, D-A-R-Q-W-A-N, what a wicked alias. And the tune's called Said the Spider. The lore behind this tune is that Scream and some of those younger dubstep icons said this is the tune that influenced them into making what they made. The darker garage, grittier sound. Yeah, this is when breakbeat got dark, deep bass lines. Yeah, without this, maybe dubstep never came about.

0: Now, another reason that dubstep exists is because of the close community. And it's also grime, the community that backed it. And we've got to talk about Big Apple Records. Coming up, I'm going to play a couple of tunes from the Big Apple Records and talk about the record store. Up next.
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Big Apple Records was a record store in South London, Croydon, where a lot of the dubstep artists, Mala, Benga, Scream, Hatcher, all grew out of. Hatcher was actually the retail staff at this iconic record shop in Croydon. And yeah, without Big Apple Records, where a lot of these, it was almost like the stomping ground for all of these young artists to come together, share ideas, receive influences, and start making music. The first one that I played was off the Big Apple Records 001. That was Artwork with Red, and this one, Benga and Scream with Judgment. The Judgment, anyway. And if you don't know, so Artwork, Scream, and Benga eventually made a trio and went on to make music as Magnetic Man. And yeah, I'm gonna play one more rhythm from the Big Apple recordings. The next one's 003.

This one, Benga Skank, another testament to how resourceful these kids were. This tune was actually made on a PlayStation game called Music 2000. And it was such a common thing at the time, grime and dubstep producers making what they had within their means to make some banging tunes. There's examples of JME making tunes on it. Pulse X by Musical Mob was also a tune made on there. Funny story about Pulse X is if you've actually got the record, you can hear the hiss of the RCA cables coming out of the TV into the mixing desk. Pretty nuts. And yeah, another tune that I'm gonna play, all using game sounds. Watch this one.

Man, I love grime. Do you know what? The breadth of the genre is crazy. Stuff like this by Jamma, a tune called Nasty, and a previous one also produced by Jamma alongside all the Nasty crew. You might have heard some of your favorite MCs like Kano, DEE. That last tune was Take You Out. One before that, Skepta doing it again. Vocal grime, man. It was the formative years.

You know what though? I think it's about time that I bring it back to some dubstep. I think I'm going to run a few tunes that really put the dub in dubstep. I had this conversation once, meeting the lead singer of a metal band called Cannibal Corpse. I was about 16 and managed to sneak into one of the coffee shops in Amsterdam when I was living back in Europe. And we had this incredible conversation about dubstep, and his only introduction to the genre was through Skrillex. And we really got chatting about how the word dubstep came along. And the reason was because they took dub bass lines and put it onto two-step garage, hence dubstep. And yeah, tunes like this, grime, dubstep, you can really see how much sound system culture has influenced those two genres and how we receive music today. And what's one thing I love about Aotearoa is the fact that there are so many wicked sound systems. Yesterday I went to see Sonic Harpery doing their fundraiser for Summer House Library, and tonight I know there's a sick gig going on. I want to say it's at Galatos, so if you're heading out, let me know. Big up all the sound system crews, Red Robin, Fish and Bread, Kawai. Yeah, big up all of you.

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This is what I mean about dubstep. It can be anywhere from tear out that you've probably heard in the clubs to more ambient, soulful selections just like this one. There's a few in the record bag that I'm going to play that like this that did numbers in the raves back home. This is Conquest Forever. The tune actually reminds me of a New Zealand friend who's now moved to Sydney. Hold tight, Paddy. If you're listening to this, this one's for you, my bro.

I can't tell you how much a tune or a record can define a stage in your life like this. This is a tune, K's Craze, the Digital Mystics version, Digital Mystics being Mala and Koki, pioneers in their own right, and a remix of Fat Freddy's Drop, a tune that I used to listen to as a kid in the raves in South London, DMZ, Forward raves, only to find out that Fat Freddy's Drop are staple New Zealand reggae dub. It's insane. And to own a piece of music like this on record, I am super honored.

But this one, if you ask for the Goldtooth anthem, this is the one. Anti-War Dub, Digital Mystics. It is the perfect tune.

after playing that Digital Mystic tunes, I had to play a mellow tune. That last one, Left Leg Out. I still remember hearing that tune on a Rinse mix CD and not quite understanding it because I didn't have the speakers to really showcase that sub bass. But finally, when I heard it in a dance, madness. This one, Crack Bong, Lofa Remix, D1.

Shout out everyone locked in. Someone's cooking to grime and dubstep. You know what? That's going to be the best meal of your life. And yeah, still can't believe you found that in Op Shop. I did, that Digital Mystics remix of K's Craze. It was a little Op Shop find. I've been trying to look for it forever, but the Discogs prices are crazy. Big up the person who left it behind in the Op Shop. I'm sorry that you've lost that tune, but I promise you it's gone to a better place, and I'm truly, truly enjoying it.

This one's a newer dubstep tune called Dread by Khan. Only yesterday I saw a post by a Instagram creator who films himself listening to tunes for the first time. He's an American dude, and he had listened to this for the first time, and he's got this massive stinky screw face on, and man, what I would do to listen to this for the first time again. The first time I heard this was actually at DMZ at Brixton Mass. Insane.

0: Spectacular Aotearoa songwriters Violet Hurst and Michael Llewellyn are joining forces to present Spring Duet on Sunday, October 11th at the Unitarian Church. These two magnetic and poetic artists are teaming up to deliver a magical night of music that you don't want to miss. Violet Hurst and Michael Llewellyn, Spring Duet, Sunday, October 11th at the Unitarian Church. 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
9: If I'm talking about iconic tunes, I have to play this one. This actually celebrated its 10-year birthday yesterday. And I still remember when this came. I heard this for the first time at Corsica Studios, and the tune got rewound 5 times. What I mean by rewind in the dubstep and grime cultures. Oh, do you know what? I'm going to pull this. I've got to rewind this up again. Rewind culture, yeah, is if a tune is sick, i.e. if it gets a huge reaction from the crowd, the DJ will pull that tune up. As I say, if it's nice, play it twice. This one, top of top, Sir Spyro.

And also, this tune was actually a dubplate for 2 years. So for 2 years, from the first moment we heard it in the dance, you could not own this tune. And finally, when it got released,

Another gritty grime rhythm. This one, Morgue by Vot Wiley. And the lore behind this tune, yeah? Wiley actually ripped off a tune by a producer or DJ called Wonder, and the Wonder's tune was called What. Very, very similar, just different bass lines, different synth patterns. This tune actually got banned on rinse because it was a straight copy of the other tune. To be honest, this is my favorite version, but you should also check out What by Wiley. Big, big tune. Up next, I'm gonna play a tune which had a funny copa part behind it. So there was an operation called Trident by the Metropolitan Police in London, which would fight gun and knife crime. And they got Wiley's crew, Roll Deep, to make a tune which had the wickedest video to help support their cause and stop gun crime in the UK. This tune coming up is Roll Deep's Bad Man.

0: look shot that he bust that day.
1: Massive tune. I still remember watching a video on there was a channel back in the UK called Channel U that used to showcase music videos of grime, garage, and that video would always be on Channel U. Such a sick tune. And if you recognize that last MC, it was Flo Dan, Grammy Award winning. He made a tune, I think, with Skrillex and Fred again called Rumble that actually won a Grammy not too long ago. But one of the other tunes that he's really, really known for is this next one.

0: Never had a king, and I was all I would have kicked in your face, I would have robbed you. Oh, that could jump on it as well. Never had a king.
1: Phenomenon one. This one dedicated to all bad man. Whether you're from Manchester or London, whether you're from out London or Bristol, put up on the hand. Phenomenon two. Side flow and I kill a man a road show. So what brothers I'm a road deep pro. 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

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Who can hear them? 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Or say.

Worse, shot in a face, make it send for the nurse. Nurse. Nurse. Nurse, doctor can't fix you, send for the earth. Earth.

That was Skeng by The Bug, Killer P and Flo Dan. Shuts down the dance every time. You know, I actually had so much more music planned for today, but there's only so much you can get through in the next 2 hours. And you know, we're gonna have to rerun this. Maybe I'm gonna have to do a dubstep only show and then a grime only show. Hopefully we can get some MCs for the grime show, which would be wicked. But I reckon I'm gonna close out on this one. Maybe you have time for one more. This one, El Wiz, Girl from Codeine City.

This is Gold Tooth on Gold Tooth's Gold Mine for 95 BFM. I've had a wicked 2 hours. Just, it was pure nostalgia, to be honest. A lot of these tunes I haven't heard in a few years. I've not been playing a lot of dubstep or grime whilst I've been out in Aotearoa in the last 3 years. So, yeah, it's a wicked reminder of my whakapapa, essentially. And, yeah, don't fret. There's actually talks of me doing a listening session at the Cannabis Museum. Date at the moment is early December, where we're going to be talking about the story of dubstep and grime and being able to play at that wicked jerry rig that they've got in there. So if you're around in December and it all works out, come through. Up next, Love Language. Keep it 95 BFM, the best station in the world. Peace.

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3: And as I said, Frith, if this harpsichord is gauche, then what's Max Martin? 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
4: Tony here from Tika Witty. Well, I've been listening to your sheep show every week with the girls week in, week out, and I hold out for some actual sheep content. You know, it's all music, and I've had a gutsful. 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Either pull your bloody head in or change the name of the show, okay?
0: Ovinophiles are welcome to listen, but Freak the Sheep is really about that good, good New Zealand music. 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

the question of how to better manage your fears. 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The uniqueness of your experience is as wondrous as the silver.

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This through abuse. 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And you. A cultural treasure. A safe space. And a forest of shadow. 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Volcanic sunlight. 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And simple pleasures.

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To sleep on a stage. Dreams project interpretations of every highlighted phrase.

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I hold on to my friends' things because they're all moved away, and it helps me to think of them even when they're in Melbourne. They are here too, on my

postcards on the fridge too. I like to keep them as something to turn to when I get stuck or lost. And I enjoy being pen pals. I like to write. 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
1: 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Knee deep water, lost in a flood. 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

Good evening and welcome. 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My name's Aaron and the show is Psychic Lands. 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If you're listening in live or via the podcast, hope the show is sounding good so far. Also, in case you missed anything, you can always find the playlist updated on my show within 24 to 48 hours of the show airing. Up first in that set, we heard a brand new one from Buck Curran featuring Adele H. from an album of ambient improvised acoustic guitar instrumentals called Illuminations. It's dedicated to the book Illuminations by French poet Arthur Rimbaud, and it's out on Buck's imprint Obsolete Recordings. That track was called Mystique. And then another new one, a collaboration between Claire Rousey and Martina Basta. Martina's based in Krakow, and they were both invited to a residency in Poland to brainstorm and trade ideas, and the result is an extremely spacious spectral experimental jam album, and definitely a good one for patient listeners out there. It's called Hotel Room. It's on Unsound, and we heard the track Lost and Found. After that, we heard Korntoth with a track called Align from the new album The Nightingale Floor, co-released on Oral Canyon and Flow State. Features field recordings from their travels in Japan and drum loops from the mid-20th century. And after that was a fabulous discovery on the Goatee Tapes House Rules label from England's DIY Underground from the late 80s, a band called Seahorses, kind of psych folk outfit with a lost in time vibe and kind of medieval sounding as well. They released three albums and just sort of disappeared. That track was called Summer Ghosts, and it's from the comp that Goatee Tapes have put out called 1989 to 1992. And then we just heard the new one from Ben McElroy's Allotment Tape series. This one's called the album's called The Old Original Shed, and the track was This Beautiful Once. If you haven't heard the series, well worth picking up if you're into field recordings and ambient folk. You can find this on his Bandcamp page. It's a project mixing conversations, film, music, exploring the community at the St. Anne's Allotment, which is one of the biggest ones in Europe. Up next, a new one from M. Sage. This is taken from material from sessions from his last album, Tender Waiting. A new six tracker on Revenge International. I'm going to play two tracks. The first one's called Rabbit Pasture Drift, and then follow it up with Tall Grass Mesh Hair. Both kind of blend into one another, so I love the description here that says it's daydreams from a different world, and it showcases M. Sage at his genre bending and blending best, I reckon. Here on 95BFM with Aaron on Psychic Lands.

Hello and welcome back. If you've just tuned in, you're listening to Psychic Lands with Aaron. That was a track from the most recent album from Prairie Wolf. The album is Zone Poems on Central Pedal Force, and we heard the track Dream Logic. Their bio describes them as a mix of Sandy Bull, Alice Coltrane, and Tangerine Dream, which I think is a very bold and impressive mix of musicians to put your band into a bucket with. And before that was probably one of the weirder artists names I've come across in recent history. It's Gafoz Vishgoff, I think that's how you say it. It's the work of Sean Conrad, who also plays as Channelers and runs the Inner Islands label. This track was from the 2011 album The Joy of Awakening. We heard Samatha, and before that some Steel String Goodness from the duo of Austin Cash and Nathan Smirage. From the album River Season on Scissortail Records, we heard the track Simon of the Ditch. And then that track kind of awakening our senses after a bit of a sleepy couple of pieces. His Hog Porchestra, the project of Nick Castell, who's based in London and doesn't seem to have done much since the mid-2010s, that I know of anyway. A track from the CER release from 2012, Dancing Away. And before that, Sarah DeVarchi and Sean McCann from the 2021 album Mother of Pearl, which was recorded at home on Sean's birthday. This one's a really good dimly lit late night album. Very intimate and meditative. And yeah, if you're all falling asleep during that portion of the set, I don't blame you. And before that was a new one from Matthew Hiram, who also records with Amy McNally as Visible Light. This is from a newish new album called Shade Songs. And it's called, the track I played was called Umbra. Thanks to Matthew for submitting this one. It's available on digital and cassettes on Permaculture Media. And first up was M. Sage with a couple tracks from his new six-track EP, Brush Flyer. We heard Rabbit, in brackets, Pasture Drift, and Tall Grass Mesh, in brackets, Hair. Coming up now, we're going to head into a late 2000s release, which I haven't played in a while. From 2008, the duo of Sondra's son Odeon and David Sean Bosler. I believe this is the only album they've put out together. Spooky acid dream folk. That's probably a good description of what it sounds like. Silver Summit, and I'm going to play the track The Bridge from their self-titled album On Language of Stone and Drag City. You're listening to Psychic Lands with Aaron. I'll check in with you before the show ends.

0: ending tonight's show with a couple of lap steel and pedal steel soundscapers. That was Joe Harvey White and Gears Sunstall from their collaborative album Langeleek on Hubo Music. The track we heard was Tista Langter. And before that, some blissed out lap steel from Golden Brown, aka Stefan Beck, from the album Weird Choices, another one on Inner Islands from 2023, a track called E Después. And also in there was Rafael Toral from his fantastic 2025 release Traveling Light, which is an hour long collection of jazz standards reworked into very otherworldly ambient drones that pushes the limits of the jazz genre. That piece was You Don't Know What Love Is, originally written by Jean DePaul and Don Ray in 1941, and has been recorded by the likes of Miles Davis, Billie Holiday, and Chet Baker. And before that was Faith Kolachia and Tashi Dorji, one of the most surprising and gorgeous collaborations I've heard this year. And that was a track called Short-Lived Echo from the album And Their Power Was Alive. And first up was the dream folk outfit Silver Summit with the bridge from the 2008 self-titled release. In case you miss anything, the playlist will be updated on my show's profile page at 95bfm.com. 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I'll be back next week, 11 to 1, every Thursday nights, here only on 95BFM. I wish you a wonderful weekend, and please take care out there.
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0: 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Thought I'd have a try, like. 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I said, but wifey, one thing I know about you is a happy wife does in fact mean a much easier life. Here we go.
1: A one, a two, a one, two, three.
0: I'm always holding the baby and always pushing the pram, always doing the ironing, and I'm working like a dog.

0: short by a penny or two, so she's out there showing her drawers. 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
1: About that much.
0: Yeah, about that much. But how does he know? I don't want to know. Oh, Thursday's cleaning the windows, and Friday's empty the pan. Eight little kids with beards to feed, so I'm working like a dog I am. I said life at sea is a life I chose, my sweet. 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That's why she's always holding the baby and always pushing the pram, always doing the ironing, and I'm

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0: Well, it's worth a try. 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
1: God does love a try.

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3: Timber Twig and the Caravan of Surprises. In the little house in the old oak tree, Granny Nott woke one morning with a terrible cold.
4: Timber, tissue!
3: Oh, she sneezed. Is something wrong? Asked Timber Twig, coming into the bedroom.
4: I've got an awful cold, she moaned. Pass me my handkerchief. It's hanging up behind the door.
3: What? This thing? I thought it was a sheet, sniggered Timber Twig, as he took down the enormous hanky.
4: Don't be so cheeky, snapped Granny. You'll have to go to market for me today. I'm much too ill. Look, I've written down a shopping list.
3: Leave it to me, said Timber Twig proudly. And he put on his hat. The hat where Abigail, the magic spider, lived. As they set off, Granny Nott blew her enormous nose. And all the trees in Wiggly Wood shook at the terrible noise. Soon, Timber Twig and Abigail reached the edge of the wood. And there, on the common, was the travelling market. They loved the market. It was always full of such strange, interesting people. Timber Twig wandered past a fortune teller, a magician who did tricks with balloons, and an old lady who knitted string vests. The end stall belonged to Doc Leaf, the quack doctor.
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4: Excuse me, said Timber Twig. My granny's got a rotten cold. Do you have something to cure it?
5: I certainly have, laddie, lied Doc Leaf. I've got just what you need inside my tent.
3: Of course. Doc Leaf had no such thing, just hundreds of jars of baldy brew. 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
5: Now you take this home and let your granny sniff it. But whatever you do, laddie, don't let her eat it or spill it on anything.
4: Right, thank you very much, said Timber Twig.
3: And he put the jar under his hat to keep it safe. Abigail, who had nodded off to sleep in Timber Twig's hat, suddenly woke up.
4: What's that dreadful smell? She thought, sniffing the jar of baldy brew. I'll have to magic that away, or nobody will want to visit me in my smelly little hat home.
3: And she waved her wand.
4: Whippity woppity zippity zo, this hat's full up, so out you go.
3: But the jar stayed where it was. And Timber Twig was magicked right out of his hat.
4: Oops, ooh. Sorry, Timber Twig. My spells are always going wrong.
3: Timber Twig picked himself up off the ground and put his hat on again.
4: Never mind, he said. Look, Abigail, we can buy all our shopping here.
3: He was standing at the door of Mr. Misfit's Caravan of Surprises. The inside of the caravan was far bigger than the outside, and its shelves overflowed with boxes and bottles and baskets. Mr. Misfit could sell you anything, from an elephant's sock to a mouse's toothbrush. Timber Twig wandered in amazement among the skunk skin rugs, the butterfly wings, the whale bones, and ships in bottles. There were hair ribbons for vultures and songbooks for elks. There were spelling books for gnus and a map of footpaths on the seabed. There was a silent radio and a portrait of the Invisible Man. And Abigail was delighted when she found a department just for spiders, where she could buy pickled flies and eight-legged pajamas. Timber Twig peeped over the counter, and there was Mr. Misfit.
4: Come in, come in. Why, it's Mrs. Knott's wee little grandson, isn't it?
6: That's right, replied Timber Twig. She's not very well, though, so I'm doing the shopping today.
4: And what can I fetch you?
3: Timber Twig took out his list.
6: I'd like...
4: He stopped when he saw that Granny had forgotten to write down how much she wanted of anything. Well, perhaps he could guess. I'd like 2 bags of milk and a packet of turnips, a sack of butter and a loaf of bacon. Mr. Misfit giggled.
5: Sliced or unsliced, he said, meaning the bacon.
6: Nice and crusty, said Timber Twig. And 6 cabbages and a jar of bread, please.
5: Brown or white?
6: Green, please, said Timber Twig. I thought all cabbages were green.
5: Will that be all? Laughed Mr. Misfit as he put the last of the order on the counter.
6: Yes, except for a wheelbarrow.
5: A wheelbarrow of peas, I suppose, chuckled the shopkeeper.
6: Don't be silly, Mr. Misfit. A wheelbarrow to carry it all home in.
4: Timber Twig and Abigail headed back to Wiggly Wood. Soon, they could see the trees ahead shaking. Granny Knot was still sneezing.
2: Achoo! Achoo!
6: I'm back, called Timber Twig. I've done all the shopping.
4: Granny Knot stared at the wheelbarrow over her huge red nose and her huge white hanky.
6: Is there something wrong?
2: There certainly is, she shrieked. What's all this? A jar of bread? A sack of butter? 2 bags of milk?
6: I tried my best, didn't I, Abigail?
4: Of course you did, squeaked the spider, leaning out of the little green door in Timber Twig's hat.
2: You stay out of it, you spindly little creature, snapped Granny.
4: Timber Twig was just going to give Granny Knot the cold cure he'd brought from Dock Leaf when there was a knock on the door. He put the jar down on the table and went to answer it. Being very nosy, Granny opened the jar, dipped the end of her nose into the liquid, and began to blow bubbles. It was Mr. Misfit at the door. He'd brought some flowers for Granny and a basket of shopping that Timber Twig should have brought home.
5: I was only playing a little joke on you, Timber Twig. No harm done, eh?
2: No!
4: Just then, a piercing scream rang out in the kitchen.
2: Oh, Timber Twig, help me! Come quickly!
4: Timber Twig and Mr. Misfit ran into the kitchen and burst out laughing when they saw Granny Knot. Her nose was covered in fluffy white hair.
2: Don't just stand there. Do something, she shrieked.
4: Mr. Misfit picked up the jar of Quickie Cold Cure and recognised it straight away as Dock Leaf's famous Baldy Brew.
5: Don't worry, Dock Leaf's hair restorer never did work. It'll all fall out by the morning.
4: By this time, the hair on Granny's nose was so thick that her cold in the nose got warm and went away.
2: Well, I never did, she said. I'm cured. Let's celebrate with a nice sticky treacle tart.
4: So they all sat down to tea together, and even Abigail was allowed to join the feast.
2: As long as she wipes all her feet, said Granny Knot.

0: I went out one morning in the early spring. 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I met a mokomoko, he said, what do you think? There's a tui in the kofi and it's black as ink. There's a tui in the kofi and the bell birds sing. There's a tui in the kofi and it must be spring. I went out one morning ere the sun was up, walking through the bush with a black and white pup. He looked up in the trees and he tipped me a wink. 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There's a tui in the kofi and the bell birds sing. There's a tui in the kofi and it must be spring. There's a tui in the kofi and it must be spring.
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0: my name is Dinky Pinky, and my tail is short and kinky. For an elephant, I'm not so very tall. I'm so small, they call me Dinky. I'm so pink, they call me Pinky. And I'm short and fat and round just like a ball. Hi, boys and girls. My name is Dinky Pinky, and I'm king of the elephants. Would you like to hear the story of how I became king of the elephants and why they call me Dinky Pinky? Well, if you'll be real quiet, I'll tell it to you. Many years ago, my dad Trumple was king of the elephants because he could trumpet louder than any other elephant in the whole jungle. But one day, my dad was trumpeting louder and happier than ever before. And do you know why he was so happy and excited? Because it was my birthday. Yep, my dad was mighty proud when I was born. He called all the other elephants together just to look at his brand new baby elephant. But something was wrong. When the other elephants took one look at me, they all started to laugh.
1: Huh, what kind of an elephant is that? He's not nice and gray like the rest of us. He's pink. Who ever heard of a pink elephant? Let's call him Dinky Pinky. Ha, ha, ha.
0: Poor Dad. He was heartbroken. Nobody liked me because I was the wrong color. But my dad didn't worry about me being pink.
1: Pinky, my son, I don't care if you're polka dotted. You're my son, and you will grow up to be king of the elephants like I am. I'll teach you to trumpet like this.
0: Dad tried to teach me to trumpet, so one day I raised my trunk, puffed up real big, and blew. But I failed. The only noise I could make was a shrill high noise. Poor Dad. He was so disappointed. I made up my mind to run away. So, one dark night, I sneaked away into the jungle. I was walking along, thinking about my poor dad, when all of a sudden...
2: Halt! Don't move! I've got you covered! Really, I have!
0: It was a hunter! He was pointing a big gun right at me! If only I could trumpet real loud and scare him away! I raised my trunk to the sky and blew with all my might. But I didn't scare the hunter one bit.
3: By Jove, what a beautiful high note. I never heard anything like it. Oh, I say, how would you like to come with me to America?
0: I had no home, so I decided to go to America with my new friend, the hunter.

0: In America, my friend the hunter made me practice trumpeting all day long. Then one day, I found out about my new job.
1: I say, guess what, Dinky? You are going to play first trumpet in the famous symphony orchestra.
0: Oh, boy! Not many elephants get to play first trumpet in the famous symphony orchestra, so I practiced harder and harder. Finally, the big night came. We were playing outdoors, and the orchestra started. Soon it was time for my trumpet solo. And then it happened. A big black cloud and rain. It rained and rained. We all got drenching wet. Achoo! I was catching a cold. Soon I had a high fever, 212, and they rushed me to a hospital. At the hospital, they gave me 2 gallons of penicillin, and soon I got well again.
1: I say, Dinky, now that you're well, let me hear that beautiful high note again.
0: I raised my trunk and blew, but instead of the beautiful high note, it sounded like this.
1: Dinky, your beautiful voice, it's gone. I mean to say your career is ruined.
0: My friend the hunter was right. I couldn't play in the symphony anymore. I was a failure. So I went back home to my dad in the jungles.
2: Pinky, my son, where have you been?
0: If I told you, Dad, you wouldn't believe me. Just then we heard hunters coming through the jungles. Elephant hunters with guns. Dad raised his trunk to trumpet and scare the hunters away. But Dad was getting old. Dad could no longer trumpet loud enough to scare the elephant hunters. Oh, we were surrounded. Then I remembered about my new voice. 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It worked. I scared the hunters away and saved all my elephant friends. 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
4: Big Girls Don't Cry, the poignant debut feature by local favourite Paloma Schneiderman, is out in cinemas this Thursday. 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
6: 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Obviously.
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9: Hello. 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
0: she said.

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0: 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Away Dinky ran, then back she darted.
1: Yes, Daddy,
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1: 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What's the special occasion?
2: Well, Mo, do you remember when you asked to sing a song about your favourite colour? 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
1: Yeah? Are we doing it now?
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0: Slater,
1: Adela,
0: Kim Petras, Nina Jirachi,
1: Balu Brigada,
0: Dive,
2: Horse Girl,
1: Jane Remover,
0: Muna, Rachel Chinariri,
1: Rico Nasty,
3: One Tablespoon,
0: Automatic,
2: Bleach 93,
1: Dane,
0: Danny L. Hall,
1: DJ Dave,
0: Eka Vandal,
2: Florence Road,
1: Gurriers,
0: Romulus,
1: Tiffany Day,
2: Great South,
1: Moko Mokai,
0: Office Dog,
1: Owen the Mo. Oh, yeah.
0: Laneway Festival 2027, Sunday, February 21st. 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
4: 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Why don't you go and get me one now, and I'll tell you if you did it right.
5: 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Hey, I'll have one pint, please. 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

0: knees, lift up your feet. 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
2: We'll see you then.

0: I completely know about guinea pigs.
1: I have this little sister, Lola. She's small and very funny. At the moment, Lola is... What are you doing at the moment, Lola?
0: I'm being a guinea pig,
1: says Lola. I say, why?
0: Because I really like guinea pigs. And maybe, if Mrs. Sampson lets me, I can bring Bert,
2: our class guinea pig,
0: home for the school holidays.
1: Have you asked Mum?
0: Yes. She said it'll be completely fine.
3: Yeah, Bert.
1: The next day, at school, Lola says...
0: Lotta, do you know all about guinea pigs?
1: And Lotta says...
3: There are lots of different kinds of guinea pigs.
4: There are short hair ones, longer hair ones,
3: brown ones, black ones,
4: brown and black ones,
0: fluffy ones, messy ones, and there are tidy ones.
5: I think Bert is a girl guinea pig,
1: says Lola.
5: He looks like a girl because his hair's all pretty.
1: Minnie says...
6: No, Bert's a boy guinea pig.
3: How do you know all about guinea pigs?
1: Says Lotta.
6: Because I've got one at home. He's called Fluffy and he comes from Peru.
3: Peru? Where is Peru?
6: It's a very long way away. And in Peru, there's lots of long grass. Guinea pigs love long grass because they're shy.
3: Hello?
6: Hello.
3: I'm in Peru.
6: And they like to hide in the burrows of other animals. Guinea pigs like to gnaw on wood and twigs and things so that their teeth don't grow really long. And they use their whiskers to see if they can squeeze into different spaces.
1: Lola says...
0: I've asked Mrs. Hanson if I can take Bert home for the school holidays.
2: I've asked Mrs. Hanson too,
1: says Bernard.
2: And I know what they eat.
0: Biscuits!
6: No, they don't, Lola. Guinea pigs eat fruit and vegetables and grass,
1: says Minnie.
2: And bran.
1: Lola whispers to Lotta...
0: I don't think Mrs. Hanson would use me to take Bert home because they know everything about guinea pigs and I don't.
3: Ooh, please pick me, please pick me,
1: says Lola. And Lola does get picked. So on the way home, I say, do you know how to look after Bert?
0: Yes, I do, Charlie. Mrs. Hanson told me everything after the class. She said I have to give him clean water every day, a new straw for his bed, and he mustn't stay outside at night time because it gets really cold. And you must always wash your hands after holding him. And he likes to eat fruit and vegetables. But not potatoes, Charlie. You must never, ever give a guinea pig potato. Or crisps.
1: Then Lola says...
0: And don't you think Bert looks like a girl?
1: I don't know.
0: Well, I think he looks like a girl. There. Bed for Bert. Here you go. If you were my very own guinea pig, I would always take you shopping with Mum. And I would take you to the cinema. I would take you everywhere.
1: Then I say, do you want to play Snap with me, Lola?
0: No, thank you, Charlie. I'm stroking Bert, because I don't want him to be lonely.
1: How could he get lonely? You haven't left him for one single moment. Later, I say, Dad made you this for the guinea pig run.
0: Oh, goody! My guinea pig run is full of adventures. Bert is just going to completely love it. Ready? Steady?
3: Look, Charlie! Look at that!
0: Charlie!
3: extremely gone.
1: He can't be completely gone. He's got to be here, somewhere.
3: But...
7: Maybe he didn't like me. Maybe he's run away.
1: He hasn't run away. He has to be here, somewhere. The next day, we still can't find Bert.
3: Oh, no!
4: What am I going to say to Mrs. Hansen?
1: But then Lola hears a noise.
3: Squeaking!
1: It's coming from over there.
3: It's Bert! And it's gone all tiny!
1: Look, Lola.
3: Lots of birds!
1: I don't think Bert is a boy, Lola.
3: What do you mean?
1: I think Bert has had babies.
3: Ooh! I said he was a girl.
8: I'm a boy.

0: Hello? Anyone home?
1: No, I'm at the town hall.
0: What are you doing there?
1: I'm getting ready for my live show.
0: Oh, can I come?
1: Mate, you're the host.
0: Oh, no!
2: Once upon a time, on the edge of a forest, there lived three friends. A squirrel, a glove, and a little needle. One day, they decided they were going to go hunting in the forest. And so off they set. Squirrel at the front, glove in the middle, and needle behind.

0: And they came to the beginning of the forest. And they looked this way.
1: Whoop.
0: And they looked that way.
1: Ooh.
0: And they looked up.
1: Yeah.
0: And they looked down.
1: Ew.
0: And they looked all around. But there was nothing much to be found. When Little Needle said,
1: "Quick!

0: And Squirrel and Glove, they hurried over and they looked on the ground, and there on the path was a log.
1: A log?
0: Said Squirrel.
2: The log?
0: Said Glove.
1: Is that good enough?
0: Asked Needle.
3: It's nothing,
0: said her friends. And they continued on their way, along the path, Squirrel at the front, Glove behind,

And they came to the middle of the forest. And they looked this way. And they looked that way. And they looked up. And they looked down. And they looked all around. But there was still nothing to be found. When Little Needle said,

0: And Squirrel and Glove came over, and there on the ground on the path was a puddle.
1: A puddle?
0: Said Squirrel.
2: The puddle, said Glove.
1: Is that good enough?
0: Asked Little Needle.
1: It's nothing,
0: said her friends. And the three of them continued on their way. Squirrel at the front, Glove behind, and Needle at the end. Squirrel went bounce, bounce, Glove went wave, wave, Needle went so, so.

0: so. And at last they came to the end of the forest. And they looked this way.
1: Whoop.
0: And they looked that way.
1: Ooh.
0: And they looked up.
1: Ooh.
0: And they looked down.
1: Ooh.
0: And they looked all around. But it was a very quiet day in the forest. And they were about to turn around and head home when Needle said,
1: "Click."

0: And Squirrel and Glove went over and they looked on the ground, and there on the path was a bear.
1: A bear?
0: Said Squirrel.
2: The bear!
0: Said Glove.
1: Is that good enough?
0: Asked Little Needle.
1: How did you catch it?
0: Asked Squirrel.
1: Oh, well, I used my head, said Needle. I got a really long piece of string and I threaded it through the little hole, and then I went this way and that way and this way and that way and this way and that way and forwards and backwards and forwards and backwards. And I made myself a net, and that's how I caught the bear.
2: Let's eat 'em, said Glove.
1: Oh, said Needle. Wait one minute. I caught the bear. I think I should decide what happens to the bear.
0: And Needle thought hard. And then she said,
1: I think that bear should be our friend.
0: And that's exactly what happened. And the four friends, they turned around and they began to make their way home. Squirrel at the front.
3: 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Hui te ananui a Tangaroa.
4: BFM! Yeah.
5: Hello.
4: Good morning.
5: Good morning, everyone. How are we feeling? Feeling good?
4: Yeah. More!
5: Go crazy!
4: Yes!
5: Welcome to the Kids Show live in the Town Hall.
4: I know, isn't this cool?
5: Woo!
4: Yeah.
5: Woo! Are we feeling awake because it's 9 a.m?
4: No. A little
5: later than usual.
4: Still 9 a.m. No, but it's really cool to be here. Obviously, we have taken over the Kids Show and pushed Lee into a hole. I'm Nico.
5: I'm Jimmy.
4: And we are really, really excited to be here. It's really cool. Yeah.
5: We can't wait to meet some of you as well. And we can't wait to show you some of the awesome performances. What have we got, Nico?
4: What have we got? We've got a lot going on today. We've got, coming up in about 20 minutes, a live rave from Power Nap and the Napsters, which we can woo to that, yes.
5: We can woo.
4: Woo, yeah.
5: Have a woo. What else? About 10:20?
4: 10:20, I think we have a live radio play from Improvrished, which is looking pretty cool.
5: It's the other way around, Nico. I think at 9:20 we have Improvrished, and at 10:20 we have the rave.
4: I knew that. The program, the production staff were just giving me some really evil eyes.
5: So what's Improvrished?
4: What's Improvrished, Jeremy? Well, it's a drama group that puts together a show on the whim. It's all made up.
5: It's a live radio play about science. They do some mad science experiments.
4: Well, we're really excited to meet you all. Obviously, cool to put some names to faces. Until then, welcome to Guatemala.

0: Hello.
1: Hello. That was Monkeys Breaking Out the Zoo. And we're back in the town hall. We've been chatting to a few of you. And you guys have been telling us about Auckland Maritime Museum's awesome little lizard making display in the back.
2: Yeah. Shout out to the craft table. Keep talking.
1: We had you made something. What did you make? Tanifa. Can you tell us about it? Nay.
2: Let's get this clear. It's Maria and Kim, and they're making Tanifa finger puppets. They're not lizards. They're Tanifa finger puppets.
1: Yeah, sorry, not lizards. Tanifa.
2: But it's an awesome craft table, and a big thanks to, obviously, the sponsor of the kids' show, the New Zealand Maritime Museum, Te Hui a Nui a Tangaroa. It's really cool to have them on board.
1: And speaking of puppets, after this at 1:30, there is a puppet show.
2: Yeah, there is a puppet show that we've been made aware of by Auckland Live, and it sounds really incredible.
1: It's the girl whose twin was a bird.
2: And there's a session in here in the concert chamber at 1:30. It's the next event as part of We the Young Festival. And we've taken a read of the description, and it sounds fantastic. It's a really, really cool production. So we invite you all to go ahead and check that one out if you're hanging around in town.
1: That's right. It's free if you're under 5, but otherwise you can get your tickets at AucklandLive.co.nz.
2: AucklandLive.co.nz. Until then, check out the craft table, and welcome to Guatemala.
3: Often, I think you'll find that cats are clearly the best pet. Allow me to explain.

0: said?
1: Well, I like dogs because they're loyal to the bitter end. That's probably why they're often known as man's best friend. They're also really good friends to a fairy. They're cute and cuddly and snuffly and hairy. And when they're happy, they will wag their tail. They'll follow your lead like a breadcrumb trail. They never need a cape to be a great sidekick. So if you don't like dogs, I got a bone to pick.
2: Can I be frank with you?

0: head. 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So get a pet bird or I'll cry foul. 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
1: Hey, what are you guys doing?
0: We're having a rap battle about pets.
1: But do you mind if Mo joins in?
0: Be my guest.

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0: Hello. That was Cat Cat Frog Frog, and that is one of our favorite songs. What a banger. Hey, I've been talking to some more of you, and have we been enjoying the We The Young Festival? Yeah? I've got another little thing to announce that's happening today. Wonderverse. It's at the Patch Theatre, and it's a bit of an adventure maze. It's today at 10 a.m. to 1 p.m., and there's some more sessions from 3 p.m. to 5:30 p.m., and you get your tickets at the box office here. Another thing that we've got going on, because it's nearly 9:20, is we've got Improvrished. Yeah, they're doing some mad science experiments, like we said, and you're lucky because they're going to get you involved. They make it all up on the spot.
1: Yeah, I hear that it's an interactive science... I hear that it's an interactive science experiment. And Improvrished, they're basically an improvisation group. An improvisation group that make it all up on the spot, and they're going to bring you into their production of Science Chaos very, very shortly. 9:20, they're going to be kicking off. But it's really exciting. They're a super, super cool group. We've seen them rehearsing, and the way they bring everyone into it is really cool. So we are going to play one more song, and then we're going to welcome Improvrished to the stage.
0: Thanks, guys. Welcome to Guatemala.
2: I had a dog. His name was Jim. He liked to play at badminton. He hit trick shots. He played to win. But he was small and he was thin.

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She liked to play a water drum. It made her laugh. It made her scream. She turned into a drum machine.

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She liked to play the tambourine. 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Boy, she was loud.

0: Your friends.
1: That was Chihuahua. And now, because it's 9:20, if we get you guys back here in the little pit, we've got Improvrished with their live radio play.
2: Yes, please welcome Improvrished to the stage.
1: Get on up.
3: And welcome to this live recorded improvised show. We are Improvrished, and today we're going to take you on a science-themed adventure. Because this show is improvised, everything will be completely made up using the help of our audience. Our performers today are Dylan Underwood and Rebecca Mary Gwendolyn. On the keyboard is Jonathan Vanderhorn as our musical improviser. And with narration by me, Izzy Renton.
4: Hi, everybody!
5: Good morning!
3: Good morning!
4: Hello!
3: Hi! Hello!
4: Good morning, everybody! My name is Dylan, and I'm a scientist.
5: Whoa!
6: That's pretty crazy, because my name is Rebecca, and I'm also a scientist.
4: Oh, what an incredible coincidence.
6: That's so crazy, especially seeing as you and I are siblings.
4: Yes, we're both siblings at the same time.
6: What?
4: Crazy.
6: Yeah.
4: Oh, wait, we've introduced ourselves, but I want to know what their names are.
6: Yeah.
4: Hey, everyone, can you shout your names out at us and on three, okay?
6: Yeah.
4: One, two, three.
6: Oh,
4: it's nice to meet you.
6: Hi, nice to meet you. Nice to meet you.
4: Oh, thank you for introducing yourselves to us.
6: Oh, well, I'm really glad that you're all here because yesterday, me and Dylan were at the park and we got into a really big debate. We were trying to decide what is the coolest thing about science, and we can't make up our minds. Dylan's answer is so crazy to me.
4: What? I think it's a great thing.
6: Okay,
4: my favorite thing about science is learning about animals. Because animals are from nature, and nature is science and stuff. Like learning what all the different animal noises are. Like, or
6: meow,
4: or kangaroos, anything like that. So that's my favorite thing about science.
6: Okay.
4: But then, Rebecca, you can say your favorite thing about science.
6: Okay, my favorite thing about science is really, really cool. My favorite thing is outer space. Right? Like, imagine if you got to go in a rocket and go up and look like, hi, moon, hi, sun, hi, Mars, hi, Jupiter. That would be the coolest thing ever. That's what I think is the coolest thing about science.
4: Okay, well, you make a good point, Rebecca, but I think we're going to need your help to decide.
6: Yeah.
4: And so, if you think the coolest thing about science is learning about animals, can you do a big woof like a dog for me? Okay, thank you very much.
6: Okay, but if you think the coolest thing about science is outer space, can you do a big like a rocket ship? Ready?
4: Oh, we've got a lot of rockets in the audience.
6: Yeah, but we also have a lot of dogs in the audience.
4: We should ask them.
6: Oh, because we can't decide. We should ask their favorite thing about science.
4: Yeah, and that might help us decide.
6: Yes, that's such a good idea.
4: Okay.
6: Yeah, okay. Does anybody else in the room like science? Does anybody have a favorite thing about science? Dylan could come and ask one of you.
4: Yeah.
6: Oh, we've got so many scientists in this room.
4: Hello.
6: Oh, my goodness.
4: What's your favorite thing about science?
0: putting watercolors in it.
7: Putting watercolors in it.
6: Oh, that's a great thing about science. This... like doing experiments with water and putting different stuff in to make different colors.
7: Oh, yeah, like universal indicator.
6: Yes.
7: Oh, yeah. Oh,
6: everybody else who has the coolest thing about science, shout it out at the same time on the count of three. One, two, three. I agree.
7: Yeah, I agree.
6: That's all very cool
7: what
6: as well.
7: Said.
6: Yeah, yeah. Thank you all so much for telling us your ideas. I think that this actually reminds me of the time that we were putting things in water for an experiment. Do you remember?
7: Oh, yeah. Oh, and then when we put it into that thing.
6: Yeah.
7: And then that thing happened.
6: Yeah, and then that thing happened.
7: And then we were like, oh, we have to fix that thing.
6: And then we were like, we've got to fix it. We've got to fix it. But then eventually...
7: We fixed it.
6: Yeah. Do you want to hear the story? Yeah.
7: Oh, yeah. Great. Well then, hey, Jonathan and Izzy, can you help us tell the story?
8: Yes, we can.
6: Oh, great. You remember it, eh?
8: Yeah, just about.
6: Okay, cool. All right, we're going to tell you the story of the time we did an experiment just like that. Thanks, everybody. Yeah.
7: What?
6: What, this way?
8: It was a Sunday at Rebecca and Dylan's house, and outside there was a big storm. Inside, they were looking for something to do. Mum had gone to the shops, and she had left the science lab unattended, but with strict rules that they should not go down there.
6: I'm so bored, Dylan!
7: Oh, it's nice to meet you, bored. I'm Dylan, and I'm also bored.
6: When will the storm stop? It's so loud outside.
7: Oh, hey, everyone, do we know what a storm sounds
6: like? Do you know what a storm sounds like?
7: Yeah. Let's all make storm sounds together on one, two, three. Whoa! Okay, you guys can stop now. That's a really scary storm
6: really
7: outside.
6: It's really scary, yeah. Dylan, are we ever going to be able to go outside again?
7: I don't know. I'm not sure if the storm will ever stop.
6: We're going to have to do something inside before we just melt of boredom.
7: There is one thing we could do that's inside the house.
6: Yeah. What could we do?
7: Well, let's just say...
6: Yes?
7: ...that there was a big laboratory with lots of cool science stuff inside.
6: Wait a second. Our mum has a big laboratory with lots of science stuff inside.
7: Yeah?
6: Dylan! You want to go into mum's top secret grown-ups only science lab?
7: Yeah!
6: I don't know if that's a good idea. We got in so much trouble last time we went in there.
7: Oh, no, it's okay. I know where the alarms are now, so Mum will never know. All we do is we sneak inside the laboratory, we play with some stuff for 20 minutes, 15 minutes, tops. And then we sneak back out again.
6: Okay. I mean, that sounds pretty good. I don't, what do you guys think? Do you think we should go inside the science lab? Some of them aren't quite convinced, Dylan.
7: Oh, wait. But, hear me out. There's nothing to do outside.
6: Yeah.
7: And there are amazing things that we can do inside.
6: Yeah.
7: And Mum will never know. And so as long as we, because I'll promise, we'll be careful.
6: Okay.
7: We'll be considerate.
6: Okay.
7: And we'll learn something at the end.
6: Oh, well, if we're going to learn something, then we should definitely do it.
7: Okay. Right.
6: Let's do it. Let's go to the science lab. We'll have to use the secret passageway.
7: Yeah. So, everyone, can we keep a secret from Mum just for today?
6: They're very well behaved. It was mostly the grown-ups who wanted to keep a secret.
7: Well, thank you, grown-ups.
6: Okay, well, I know that the secret passageway is behind the bookshelf.
7: Oh, yes. So,
8: Rebecca and Dylan snuck over to the bookshelf. Next to it was a keypad, lighting up and making a little beep.
6: Oh, wait, we need the beeps for the keypad.
7: Oh, yes. Hey, everyone, can we make some beeping sounds for the keyboard, for the keypad for us?
6: Yeah.
7: On 1, 2, 3. Beep, beep, beep, beep, beep, beep, beep, beep, beep, boop, boop, beep, beep, beep, boop, beep, beep, boop. Thank you, guys. That sounded great.
6: Thank goodness they were here. Mum has a very long security code. Okay, oh, the door's opened.
8: Suddenly, the bookcase swung open, revealing a dark tunnel down to the science lab. But this was no ordinary tunnel. It had lasers and pads and secret booby traps that they would have to dodge if they were gonna make it through.
6: Oh my gosh, Dylan! Mum has really upgraded the security since last weekend.
7: Yeah, I don't remember seeing lasers the last time we were in here.
6: You know what we're gonna have to do?
7: We're gonna have to ninja dance our way across.
6: That's right, we're gonna have to use our ninja scientist training.
7: Okay, right, here we go.
6: Okay.
8: Whoa. Rebecca and Dylan cartwheeled. They handstand. They did somersaults. And eventually, they made it over and under and through all of the booby traps to the other side of the tunnel.

0: There's no time for dancing. We have to do something fun and then leave before Mum gets back from Woolworths.
1: Yes, we have to do this quickly.
0: Yes.
1: The grocery shopping doesn't take long on Saturdays.
0: No, she did click and collect, Dylan.
1: Oh, yes. It's incredibly efficient.
0: She just has to click and collect.
1: Yeah. Okay, so let's look. I remember all the cool things about science are really colourful.
0: Yes. Yeah. Okay, so we should go over to this big cabinet labeled Dangerous Chemicals and just play around with it.
1: Yeah, because look at all these dangerous chemical colours.
0: Yeah. Wow.
1: We've got a magenta one.
0: Yeah, there's a green one. Oh. Well, if we mix them together, nothing bad will happen.
1: Oh, yeah.
0: They're marked with, like, skulls and crossbones. It says poison, keep out of reach of children. But it's quite easily accessible for us.
1: Oh, yeah.
0: Yeah.
1: So I think we should mix them together.
0: Do you guys think we should mix them together?
1: Oh.
0: Oh, I heard a lot of no's, but I heard one yes.
1: Oh, great! Yeah. We can do it!
0: Okay, you mix them together.
1: Okay, all right. So, I'll put this one in here.
2: Dylan poured the green into the purple, and they started to mix together in the test tube. He swirled and swirled them, and they made a beautiful rainbow color, until suddenly...
0: Dylan, why is the test tube bubbling?
1: I don't know.
0: Why is it shaking your arm?
1: I don't know.
0: Why is foam coming out the top?
1: I don't know.
0: Put it in the sink, Dylan!
1: Where's the sink? There it is.
2: Dylan threw it in the sink just in time for foam and bubbles to rise up everywhere, filling the lab with colours and fizzes and pops.
1: Wow.
0: Whoa. It looks like the science lab is filling up with toxic foam.
1: Yeah, it's amazing.
0: It's very beautiful, but remember when I said it was toxic foam?
1: Wait, does toxic mean poisonous?
0: According to this list of instructions, it does.
1: Does toxic mean dangerous?
0: Well, according here, it says toxic, dangerous chemicals.
1: Does toxic mean we're gonna get in trouble?
0: Oh, I think we're definitely gonna get in trouble, Dylan.
1: Oh no, then we have to clean this up.
0: Oh no, just as a general question, if you accidentally filled a science lab with toxic, dangerous, explosive foam, how would you clean it up? Yeah.
1: Oh, that's a great idea.
0: What was their idea?
1: With wet wipes.
0: With wet wipes.
1: We need a strong, durable wet wipe to clean everything up.
0: Yeah, and quickly, because the foam is getting bigger.
1: Okay, yeah. So we've got two cabinets here. We've got cleaning cabinet and we've got more chemicals.
0: I don't know. It could be in either cleaning or it could be in more chemicals.
1: Hey, everyone. Would the wet wipes be in the cleaning cabinet or the more chemicals cabinet? The cleaning cabinet.
0: Now that you've said it, it seems so obvious.
1: Okay.
2: Dylan opened the cabinet and it was filled with cleaning supplies.
1: Oh, okay. So we've got dry wipes, wet streaks, and wet wipes.
0: Oh, yay, that's brilliant. Thanks, Dylan. Wait, Dylan, what's going on with your arm?
1: It appears to be turning different colours.
0: Huh. Dylan, what's going on with your other arm?
1: That seems to be turning into different colours as well.
0: Dylan, what's going on with your head?
1: I think it's turning different colours!
0: Oh no, Dylan! The experiment!
2: Dylan had spread all over into a bright yellow colour with pink stripes and green polka dots.
1: Oh, I look amazing, but I don't know how safe right now.
0: No, I don't know how safe you are either. Yeah.
1: We've got to clean this up quickly.
0: We've got to clean the toxic foam up before it gets worse. Oh my gosh, Dylan. The foam. It's everywhere.
1: Wow.
0: Guys, do you think that you could all be the foam? Yeah. So if you were foam, you might go like this. Yeah, yeah. And make a blobbly noise like the foam would, like. Oh my gosh. Dylan! Oh my gosh, my brother Dylan, he sounds like the blobbly foam. He doesn't sound like Dylan anymore. Dylan, can you say anything? Oh no, this is terrible. Oh no, okay. I need some help. I can't be the only one to clean up this foam. Yeah. Yeah, here's some wet wipes, you guys. Here's some wet wipes. Yeah. Any grown-ups, if you have imaginary wet wipes in your bag, feel free to hand them out to people. Here's some wet wipes. Okay, here's some wet wipes. Okay, I'm going to do a lolly scramble of wet wipes. They're imaginary, so you can catch them. Here they are. Quick, we've got to clean up the lab and save Dylan. Okay, Mom always says the best way to clean up is to sing a little song while you're cleaning up. Dylan, do you still remember the cleaning song? Okay, we'll sing it together. Okay, ready?

0: we can all clean together, everybody.
1: Yeah. Let's all clean together. Quick, get your cleaning arms and clean as fast as you can.
2: And as they cleaned, the foam began to disappear and the lab began to sparkle again. And Dylan slowly returned to his normal colour.
0: I'm back to normal!
1: Yay!
0: We did it!
1: Yay!
0: Oh, thank you so much for your help, everyone. Oh, I wasn't sure if I was ever going to go back to my original colours ever again.
1: You know what? It looked pretty cool, but when you couldn't talk anymore, that was pretty scary.
0: Yeah, that was scary for a bit there. And hey, look! Mum's laboratory is now sparkling clean!
1: It looks even cleaner than before! Well done, everybody!
0: Yeah!
1: Oh, but you know what? Now that it's clean, I can see the clock on the wall!
0: Oh, that means Mum's gonna be home from Click and Collect soon!
1: She's gonna be home soon! We have to go back through the passageway of secret booby traps!
0: Right!
1: Let's go!
2: Rebecca and Dylan started to make their way back through the booby trap, but what they didn't know was that on the way back there was a slightly different sequence, and as Dylan did his cartwheel, his foot flicked through an invisible laser, and suddenly the alarm started to go off, the tunnel started to shake, and the doors at either end began to close.

0: lights. Hey, everybody, what does the alarm sound like? 3, 2, 1. Oh, oh my gosh.
1: That's a really loud alarm.
0: I'm even more scared now than I was before. Quick, think, Dylan.
2: Rebecca!
0: Yes?
2: I think this is no time for thinking.
0: Oh!
2: I think we've got to jump for it.
0: We've got to jump?
2: We've got to make it through the door before it closes on us.
0: Okay, well, if the door is closing at that velocity and we're this distance away, it's going to reach this size by the time we get over there. So I've calculated in my head the exact speed and height we need to jump at to get through.
2: 60 meters per second with a slight 15 degree angle.
0: Yes, exactly.
2: Fantastic. We're on the same page.
0: We are. Okay, ready? Can you guys give us a countdown to jump?
3: Rebecca and Dylan launched at a perfect 50 degree angle and went

0: stuck.
1: Oh, no. Try pulling it harder.
0: I think my jacket's stuck.
1: Oh no, maybe one of our friends has an idea of how we could get it out. Do you have an idea?
2: You could take off his jacket and then he could just have his t-shirt on.
3: Oh, what do you think? That's
2: just take off his t-shirt.
1: Dylan, I've consulted two local science experts. They both have the same advice.
0: What's that?
1: You have to take off your lab coat and leave it behind. It's the only way. I should not go inside the door that's closed.
0: Okay.
1: It's the only way.
0: And then, okay, I'll take the jacket off. All right, so we'll go.
1: Yeah, shimmy, shimmy, shimmy, shimmy, shimmy, shimmy, shimmy, shimmy, shake. Yeah, one arm free.
0: All right.
1: Okay. Shimmy, shimmy, shimmy, shimmy, shimmy, shimmy, shimmy, shimmy, shimmy, shimmy, shimmy, shimmy, shimmy, shimmy, shimmy, shimmy, shimmy, shimmy, shimmy, shimmy, shimmy, shimmy, shimmy, shimmy, shimmy, 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
0: Oh, no.
1: Oh, no.
0: Okay, Oh, I've got it.
1: Yeah?
0: We need to hide the lab coat somehow.
1: Yeah, yeah. Let's just sit on it.
0: Oh, yeah.
1: Can you tell the lab coat is here? Ah, oh, that wasn't a very good idea. Yeah, yeah.
0: Wait, everyone, if you have an idea of how to hide our lab coat, can you pop your hand up for me?
1: Yeah. Ooh. Oh, thank goodness we have so many scientists here.
0: Oh, yes. Yeah. I'll take the magic talking stick.
1: This is a real pickle.
0: Yes, excuse me. How do I hide the lab coat?
4: Good idea.
5: Cut some of it off, cut the part that's not stuck, and then wear it back on.
0: Oh, right.
1: What did your science consultant say, Dylan?
0: They said we need to cut the part that's stuck, and then we can take the rest of the lab coat with us. Because the rest of it will be unstuck.
1: That's so great. My science consultant said the same idea. This is a very united science council. Thank you, everybody.
0: Okay.
1: Yeah. Okay. And then there's way less evidence, so it'll be way less obvious.
0: Yeah.
1: Luckily, I always carry giant scissors with me.
0: Oh, great. Okay. So we need to cut off the stuck part here. And let's all make big cutting noises like scissors where we go snip, snip, snip, snip, snip, snip, snip, snip, snip, snip, snip, snip, snip.
1: Yay!
0: Scissors.
1: We did it!
0: We did it!
1: Yes!
0: Yes!
1: Okay, you better put your lab coat back on and hopefully Mum won't notice the tiny bit of lab coat that's stuck in there.
0: Yeah.
1: And we won't get in trouble again. Okay, Dylan, it looks like Mum's probably nearly back, so we need to go and act innocent so she never suspects a thing.
0: Great, then let's be not suspicious.
1: Yeah.
6: Dylan and Rebecca walked back up into the house very unsuspiciously. They stood straight up in the living room and looked like absolutely nothing had happened.
1: We look so innocent right now, Dylan.
0: Yeah, Mum's never gonna know.
1: She's never gonna know that we did anything we weren't supposed to do and nearly exploded the whole house with a dangerous experiment.
0: Oh, but wait, Rebecca.
1: Yeah?
0: You remember when we went downstairs and almost destroyed the lab?
1: Yeah.
0: But then we actually made it really clean.
1: Yeah.
0: So maybe this wasn't a bad thing at all.
1: No, you're right. When Mum comes home, we should brag about how we cleaned up the lab for her.
0: Yeah.
1: And then we'll get extra ungrounded. We'll get to go to the movies or something.
0: We'll get to go to the movies.
1: Yay.
0: All right.
1: Okay. We better go and act really cool and like we did a really nice favor for our mum. Yeah.
0: Oh, yeah.
1: Yeah, let's go.
0: Let's do it.
1: Yeah. Thanks for your help, everybody.
0: Bye. Oh, I did it.
1: Oh, yeah.
6: And that was the day that Rebecca and Dylan snuck into the lab and played with lots of colours. When Mum came home, she was a little bit suspicious, and she was impressed by their story about being able to clean up the lab, but they had to have a very serious conversation about not doing what she told them to do. The end. Yay.
4: Brother Dylan, and our friends Izzy and Jonathan. Yay!
7: And a massive round of applause for Rebecca.
4: Yay. We've been impoverished. Thanks so much. We hope you enjoy the rest of the show. Ka kite. Bye, everybody.
8: Bye. How cool was that?
9: Yes, fantastic. Woo. Fantastic!
8: Makes me want to be a scientist.
9: Hey!
8: And how good were you guys? You had all the solutions, you fixed it?
10: Incredible consultants. How was that interview? Do you want to do a post-game interview?
8: It was your idea with the wet wipes, eh?
10: You sure? I'll do it with you. Sure.
8: Good stuff, guys. Hey, we've got another game because you guys like playing at home. Does anyone play the What Am I game? Yeah! Should we play it live here today?
10: I think so.
8: I think it's a good idea.
10: We can roam.
8: And even further, what if we were the What Am I?
10: Yeah, what if we embodied the What Am I? That's really confusing. Anyway, let's kick this off.
8: So what we're going to do is my friend Nico here is going to be I. And you're going to guess what he is. Except you won't be able to see him because he's backstage. So, as normal, you will get two guesses each. I'll come and find you. You can put your hand up. I'll give you the mic, and you can ask a yes or no question. If you guess the second one right, you get another guess. Eventually, you got to guess what he is.
10: All right, let's go. Let's do this.
8: He's going to go get dressed.
10: Who wants to guess first? Raise your hands. Look,
8: raise your hands. Who wants to guess? We've got a guess here. All right, go get dressed, brother. Also, if you win, if you guess it right, you're going to get a prize. I'll tell you what that is later. Hello, what's your name? Hey, Freddie, have you got a guess for me?
11: A T-Rex.
8: Is it a T-Rex? It's not a T-Rex. Do you want to have another guess?
11: This T-Rex is joke.
8: A T-Rex is what?
11: Joke.
8: A T-Rex is joke. It's not a T-Rex's joke, but that's a good guess. Do you have some guesses? No? Anyone else want to guess? Oh, we've got a guesser over here. Thanks, Freddie. That was great. Hello.
12: Are you alive?
8: Nico is alive.
12: Is Nico Nico?
8: Sorry, I made that sound like Nico's Nico. Nico is not Nico, but he is alive. Thank you for your guesses. So he's alive. Hello, what's your name?
13: Zoe.
8: Hey, Zoe.
13: Can he fit in a shoebox?
8: Nico could not fit in a shoebox. Oh, you got one more though. What's your next guess? Nico's not a reptile either, but he's alive. Oh, hello, what's your name? Thank you.
14: Adele.
8: Hey, Adele, I like the singer. Have you got some guesses?
14: Are you an animal?
8: He is an animal of sorts. Have you got another guess?
14: Do you have cold blood?
8: Cold blood? No, I don't know. I think it's warm-blooded. All right, thank you for your guesses, Adele. Hey, we've got another guesser. Hello, what's your name?
15: Ophelia.
8: Hey, Ophelia. What are you guessing?
15: Is he an omnivore?
8: Omnivore? I actually don't know. I guess so. I would say yes. Let's say yes, he's an omnivore, but I wouldn't know. Another guess? Guessing, by the way.
15: Does he live in a house?
8: Does he live in a house? I don't think so. I think he's free roaming. Thanks. Thanks, Ophelia. Who else? You guys want to guess? Hello. What are your names?
15: Mine's Lightning.
8: Lightning? What's your name?
16: Myers.
8: Hello. What are we guessing, guys? Who wants to go first? Yeah? What are we thinking? So we know he's alive. We know he's an omnivore. We know he's free. His name's George?
16: Yeah, but I've changed my name. I lost my
15: lost my different name?
8: So you've changed your name from George to Lightning. That's a very cool name. I like Lightning. Have you got a cape as well? You're a bit of a superhero. That's very cool, Lightning.
15: Capes is actually just a bat.
8: Oh, you love wearing capes. Me too, man. I've kind of got a bit of a cape going. Do you want to show us your cape? Can you fly around? Yes, scrubbing the floor. That's a great thing to do with a cape.
15: So I wriggle around like a bat.
8: That's how you wriggle around like a bat. Nice, Lightning, I love it. Hey, Lightning, do you have any guesses?
15: Still
8: thinking? What about you? Well, Lightning thinks.
15: I got really good guesses.
8: What is a really good guess?
15: It's about a song.
8: About a song? I don't think it's about a song. There might be some songs about what Nico is, but it's not about a song. Lightning, have you got anything, or should I leave you guys? You got another guess?
15: A cup.
8: A cup, great guess, but it's not a cup. Thanks, guys. See you, Lightning. All right, not a cup. Did you say you wanted a guess? Anyone else? Oh, we've got a guesser over here. Lots of guesses, actually. Oh, my God. Hold on to your guesses, guys. Hello. What's your name?
16: Bailey.
8: Hello, Bailey. Have you got some guesses for us?
16: Is it a hippo?
8: It's not a hippo. Have another one. That's a good guess, though.
16: What color?
8: It's got to be a yes or no question. You can give me a color. I can say yes or no.
16: Is it like a yellowy orange kind of color?
8: It's got yellow and orange. It's got a lot of colors, actually. So I'm going to take that as a yes. So you can have one more. But first, hello. What's your name?
17: Brody.
8: Hey, Brody, have you got some questions for us? Is it a giraffe? It's not a giraffe. And you've got another guess because you got it right. A guess for me? No? You're all done? One more?
16: Is it a lion?
8: Not a lion. So it is yellow and orange, but it's also lots of other colors. It's a pretty colorful thing. Hello. What's your name?
18: Danila.
8: What are you going to guess?
18: Chameleon.
8: Chameleon. Great guess. It's not a chameleon, but that's a great guess. Get another one. Now you're all done. Okay. Who else have we got? Oh, my God. There's so many. Hello. What's your name?
19: Winnie.
8: Hello, Winnie. What is Nika?
19: Does it have spots?
8: I don't think it has spots, but it looks kind of like what you're wearing at the moment. Another guess?
19: Is it a cheetah?
8: What's a cheetah?
19: Cheetah.
8: Oh, a cheetah. No, it's not a cheetah. No spots. Hello, guys. Thank you. Good guessing. What's your name?
20: Matilda.
8: Matilda and?
20: Tiger Lily.
8: Oh, Tiger Lily. I think I've met you on the show before. Have you called in before? Have you called in to the show before? Yeah, I think I've talked to you before. Hey, guys, what are we guessing? Who wants to go first? Tiger Lily, what's her guess?
20: Does it eat leaves?
8: Does it eat leaves? I don't think so. I don't think it eats leaves. You've got a guess now? We'll come back to you, Tiger Lily.
20: Does it eat leaves?
8: That's what Tiger Lily guessed. I don't think it eats leaves. But good guess, Matilda. Anything else? Matilda, Tagli, you're all done. How about you? What's your name? Thanks, guys.
21: Cecilia.
8: Sorry?
21: Cecilia.
8: Hey, Cecilia. What are we thinking?
21: Is it a bird?
8: Is it a bird? No, it's not a bird. Anything else? Should I ask you guys first? I'll come back. What's your name?
22: May.
8: May? What's your guess?
22: A hippopotamus.
8: Oh, wow, full naming it. A hippopotamus. It is not a hippopotamus. But great guess. Anything else now? No? What's your name?
23: Angelia.
8: Sorry?
23: Angelia.
8: Nice to meet you. What are you going to guess?
23: Is it a giraffe?
8: It's not a giraffe. So it's alive. It's lots of colors. It's free roaming. It's not a hippo or a hippopotamus. What's your name?
24: Nico.
8: Hey, Nico. Nico's going to guess what Nico is. All right, Nico. What is Nico?
24: Does he live in water?
8: He doesn't live in water. Good guess there.
24: Not sure.
8: Not sure? What about you? Do you want to have a guess? Hey, Luca, what are you going to guess for me?
0: Bear.
8: Bear, good guess, but he's not a bear. Do you have any other thoughts? Hello? Mr. Pikachu, thanks, guys. It was great. What are we guessing?
0: Does Nico live at the zoo?
8: I don't think I've ever seen Nico at the zoo, although I think that's where Nico belongs. Good guess, but no, he's not at the zoo. Do you want to have a guess? Do you want to have another guess? Yeah, what are we thinking now?
0: Fur.
8: Does Nico have fur? I think he has a little light fur. He has fur, yeah. Good guess. Hello? What are we thinking?
0: Butterfly.
8: A butterfly, great guess, but he's not a butterfly. You have another guess for me? No? Hello. Hey, Luca. Yeah?
0: Elephant.
8: An elephant. He's not an elephant.

0: Thank you so much. Nico, you've got your second guest now? Tanifa. Oh, we should have picked a Tanifa. He's not a Tanifa. Oh, Luca. Luca's got his third, yes?
1: I'm a zebra.
0: A zebra. No, it's not a zebra. Remember, it's really colourful, lots of colours. A little bit of fur, and it's free. Hello?
2: Is it a tropical fish?
0: A tropical fish? It's not in the water, so it's not a fish. But good guess. Hello. What's your name?
3: Frankie.
0: Hey, Frankie. What are you guessing today?
3: Peacock.
0: Peacock. That's pretty close, but it's not a bird. Thanks. Not a bird, not a fish, not in water. Hey, guys. We've got two of you. What are your names?
4: Bastia.
0: And?
5: Sandy.
0: Ah, nice to meet you guys. All right. Who wants to go first? You want to go first? All right. What's your guess?
4: Parrot.
0: Parrot. Good guess. It's not a bird, but it is colourful, so getting close. Good guess. What's your guess? You got a question? Is it?
5: Tanifa.
0: Tanifa. It's not a Tanifa. Good guess, though. Thanks, guys. Unless you have another one? No, you all guessed that. Oh, my God. So many hands. Thanks for keeping them up for me, guys. Hey, guys. What's your name?
6: Vera.
0: Sorry?
6: Vera.
0: Nice to meet you. What are you guessing?
6: Is he an amphibian?
0: He's not an amphibian. But good guess. Do you have another one? No? All right. Thank you. Hello. I think we've talked to you before. What's your guess? Question.
7: Is it a worm?
0: It's not a worm, but that's a great guess. I think we had a good question coming. I overheard something that might be a yes. Do you want to guess that?
6: Is he a mammal?
0: He is a mammal, if I'm not right. Yeah, he is a mammal, which means that he's warm-blooded and he's got fur and... Hello, what's that? I don't think it's from anywhere in the world. It's a little bit mysterious. Hello? You got a guess? Now? Or we're all out of guesses. This is all right. I might come back once we've got one. Oh, we've got a third, yep.
6: Does he have two legs?
0: He has more than two legs. More than two legs. He's a mammal. He's free. He's very colourful. And he doesn't come from New Zealand. Hello. What's your name?
8: Max.
0: Hello, Max. What are you guessing for me?
8: What?
0: What is your question?
8: Is it a tiger?
0: Not a tiger. Good guess. Oh, we've got one from a friend of mine, Charlotte. Hello.
9: Is it an ant?
0: Is it an ant? It's not an ant. Come on. It's a mammal. Hello.
10: Is it a unicorn?
0: It certainly is a unicorn. We've got it. What's your name?
10: Chloe.
0: Sorry?
10: Chloe.
0: Hello. We've got it. Nico is a unicorn. You've won a prize. Do you want to come with us? I think that's awesome because I saw you. And I saw your unicorn and I thought, I really hope she gets this because, Nika, you've got a friend. You've got a unicorn friend. And there's a unicorn back here as well in your jumper. We are unicorn fans tonight. Yeah, show everyone your unicorn and try and hold it up. Yay! We're a unicorn. Thanks for all your guesses, guys, especially you, Lightning. I like your cape. So what does our unicorn friend get?
11: Well, our unicorn friend has won a double pass to Betsy
0: Balloon and the Very Great Terrible Flood. It's a bit of a play. Where is it?
11: It's a bit of a play. It's here.
0: It's right here in the
11: concert chamber. And our unicorn friend is very lucky to have won a double pass. Thank you to Auckland Live for all they've done to put on We the Young Festival.
0: So
11: congratulations.
0: Who are we going to take? Do you know? Your mum, maybe? A friend? Take your mum, cool, all right. So you get that prize. Everyone give her a round of applause. Hey, you can go sit down with your mum. Thanks. Good stuff. And you look great, by the way.
11: Yeah,
0: I love this. This is a good look for you.
11: New fit for the show.
0: Are you gonna host the rest of the show like this? What do you reckon? Should you host the rest of the show like this?
11: Yeah.
0: Man, all right, it's almost as good as Lightning's costume. Do you wanna show everyone your cape?
11: Oh,
0: nah, it's all right. Very cool though, he's got a cape. He's a bat. A bit like Batman. Yeah, look at him flying around. All right. Oh, hello. You got something to say?
12: Do you want to tell everyone that?
0: You got a unicorn toy at home.
12: That's pretty
0: Who
12: cool.
0: Who has unicorn toys? Do we like unicorns?
11: Yeah, vote for unicorns.
0: Hands up if you like unicorns. We've got heaps of unicorn fans. That was a hard one to guess. Because they were like, oh, is it from

0: Okay, we've got Power Nap coming up. We'll intro them shortly. Until then...
1: What time is it?
0: It's 10:03. Welcome to Guatemala.
1: Welcome to Guatemala.

While I was walking down the beach one bright and sunny day, I saw a great big wooden box a-floating in the bay. I pulled it in and opened it up, and much to my surprise, ooh, I discovered a... Right before my eyes, ooh, I discovered a... Right before my eyes, I picked it up and ran to town as happy as a king. I took it to a guy I knew who'd buy most anything. But this is what he hollered at me as I walked in his shop. Ooh, get out of here with that before I call a cop. Ooh, get out of here with that before I call a cop. I turned around and got right out of running for my life. And then I took it home with me to give it to my wife. But this is what she hollered at me as I walked in the door. Oh, get out of here with that, and don't come back no more. Oh, get out of here with that, and don't come back no more. I wandered all around the town until I chanced to meet a hobo who was looking for a handout on the street. He said he'd take most any old thing, he was a desperate man. But when I showed him the, he turned around and ran. Oh, when I showed him the, he turned around and ran. I wandered on for many years, a victim of my fate, until one day I came upon St. Peter at the gate. And when I tried to take it inside, he told me where to go. Get out of here with that, and take it down below. Oh, get out of here with that, and take it down below. The moral of the story is, if you're out on the beach and you should see a great big box and it's within your reach, don't ever stop and open it up. That

0: Hey.
1: Hey, guys. Are we enjoying the show?
2: Yeah.
1: I saw some crazy stuff going down with the logs. For those of you who can't see, we've got a big log pit, we've got grass, we've got pebbles. It's pretty crazy. And they've been thinking of some creative things to do with it, making big towers, having a fight down here with them. It's getting pretty nuts. And as you can see, our DJ is setting up his little stand. There's a lot going on there, a lot of cables.
0: Okay. We have to settle, guys. We have to be quiet.
1: Shh.
0: We have to be quiet. We have to be quiet. We have to be quiet. Shh.
1: Close your eyes.
0: Shh. We have to manifest our energy because in a little bit we have to save it up because in 15 minutes we've got an absolute dance party coming our way because of this man who's sitting up right here. Give him a round of applause. We're getting ready. We're getting ready to set it up. So we're just gonna take a minute. We're gonna take a minute of calm to prepare ourselves.
1: But in, I think it's about 8 minutes, about maybe 10 minutes, you're gonna go nuts again. So we're gonna save up that energy and release it all in a big dance party.
0: All right, let's get ready.
1: Let's hit some more songs. Welcome to Guatemala.
3: That does a leap.

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Loads of cakes. So he ate one, two,

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1: And he did. He ate 32 cakes in that shop, and he'd already eaten 28 cakes. 28 and 32, that means he'd eaten 60 cakes. And well, do you think Jackie Jackson had eaten enough cakes? Well...

0: 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He'd eaten over 200! 200! 200 cakes! He'd eaten 200 cakes, and Jackie Jackson? Or Jackie?
1: Supersonic boogie bottom.
2: Are you ready?

0: 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Here we go!
1: Supersonic boogie bottom.
0: Robot arm. Robot legs. Robot body. And clap, and clap. Two steps forward. And clap. Two steps back. Spin around. Are you ready?
1: Sonic boogie bottom.

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0: Supersonic boogie bottom.
2: Supersonic boom bottom. That was the last song.
3: All right, we're about to welcome to the stage. Shh. Okay, Zenify yourselves, guys, because it's about to pop off. It's about to get so, so intense in here. It is about to go wild.
2: It's about to go nuts, and I want to see you go nuts.
3: Yeah.
2: I want to see you up and dancing.
3: Yeah? Actually, you know what? Why am I shushing you? Let's go. Round yourselves up. Yes. Yes. Woo. Yes.
2: I'll get your loudest scream on three. Ready? Loudest scream.
3: Three, two, one. Yeah. Woo.
2: That's
3: yes.
2: That's the amount of energy I want.
3: That is what we want to see.
2: For the next act. Who is it?
3: For the next act. They're called Power Nap and the Napsters, and oh my goodness, do they look powerful, and you will not be napping.
2: You will not be napping.
3: Not be napping
2: wide
3: at
2: wide awake.
3: All. They are synth geniuses.
2: That's right. And he's got a cape, just like our friend, Lightning.
3: Oh, whoa, look, another cape.
2: Oh my God, another superhero.
3: I love
2: your
3: cape.
2: He's got a Batman cap. He's looking dripped out. Are we ready for him?
3: Dripped out, yeah, we caped out. So, on three, are we ready for Power Nap and the Napsters?
2: Are we ready?
3: Three, two, one.
2: Bring him on. Power Nap and the Napsters.
3: No?
2: Yeah, I think he's ready. Are you ready?
3: Maybe we should count to five instead.
2: He's not ready yet.
3: It's okay. Until then, I guess I'll tell you a bit more about them. They've got some new songs, and I've also heard that they've got some backup dancers, which personally, I mean, they could have me. I offered myself. They looked at me. They said no. They laughed at me. It was quite sad, actually. But, We're getting ready. Jimmy, are we ready?
2: We've lost him. Has anyone seen him? Have you guys seen him?
3: Mr. Power Nap. Can we yell Power Nap on three? One, two, three. Power Nap!
2: Oh, there he is!
3: There he is!
2: Woo! Oh, who's this? A friend?
3: Oh my God.
2: What the heck? All right, give it up, Power Nap and the Napsters.
3: Give it up!
4: Power nap.
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0: It's great to be here today at the 95 BPM Kids Show Live. I'm going to try to play a brand new song. And I hope that nothing unexpected happens.
1: Here we go. Okay. Wish me luck. No unexpected things are going to happen right now.

0: Who thinks he should give me the banana?
1: The banana!
0: Okay, here you go. Thank you, Magic Mikey Matthew.
2: Okay, and on with the show.
3: Two more to present, so...

0: proud of that.
1: Thank you very much. Thank you.
2: Power nap in the Napsters, everyone!
3: Yeah, put it together again! Woo!
2: How awesome was that? And there's awesome backup dancers, the Chipmunk, woo! Ukeko, woo! And a special guest at the end there, Mr. Monkey. Is it Monkey or Gorilla?
3: Ah,
2: oh, yes! Woo! That was excellent banana eating. And excellent dance moves from you guys. Do you have some favorite dance moves, Nico?
3: I was a big fan, I don't know where they are, but I was a big fan of the swimming.
2: The swimming? I liked your guys' moves, the 6-7, that was a good one, I liked that. Any other ones?
3: No.
2: The parents had some good moves,
3: yeah,
2: though.
3: Yeah, the parents were boogieing.
2: I saw this guy doing the dip with the baby, the washing machine. Great moves. All right, hey, is it anyone's birthday today?
3: Yeah, anyone's birthday?
2: Anyone's birthday coming up?
3: We got any birthdays in the house?
2: Yeah, anyone? Because on the kids' show, we like to play the birthday song.
3: Yeah, we like to shout out people who've got their birthday in a couple of weeks, in a week or two.
2: Anyone's birthday? Sorry?
3: Your birthday.
2: We did it when it was your birthday, but no one's birthday in the near future? Yeah. Is it?
4: My birthday's in 3 days.
2: Your birthday's in 3 days. Do you want us to play the birthday song for you? Say yes. What's your name?
4: Emilio.
2: Sorry?
4: Emilio.
2: Emilio, all right. Should we get it set up for you? Thanks, right. Emilio. Am I getting that right, Emilio? All right, I'll set it up.
3: What are you turning?
4: Eight.
3: Eight. That's 1 year after 7. Am I correct?
2: 8 years old.
3: Yeah. Nice. Is it your birthday as well? Or are you just gravitating towards the mic? Fair enough.
4: October of 19.
3: October the 19th, coming up soon. All right, I reckon we can play you the birthday song too. I reckon we should. All right, you guys, you know what? You stay up the front. Let's sing you the birthday song. There you go. Yeah, you guys stay up the front. Okay, ready? Guitar, please. Yeah. Is that good? Yeah, that's it. Okay, let's go.

0: Bethany, guys. Yay! And I think that brings a conclusion to the 95 BFM Kids Show live in the Town Hall. Thank you to... Woo! Yeah, thanks. What a show. It's been an awesome show. It's been awesome. Obviously, it's been Jimmy and I's first show without Lee, so it's been really cool. Thank you. It's been really cool to meet some faces, put some faces to voices that we hear over the telephone. And yeah, it's been really cool. Amazing acts. With that, thank you all for coming. A big thank you to our principal sponsor, the Maritime Museum. Shout out to Auckland Live and all the amazing acts that played, Power Nap and Improvrished. Thank you for coming to Guatemala.
1: Thanks, everyone.

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1: And they ask me, did you get a Jeep? 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

0: Got a bucket, I got a bucket. 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I got a bucket, I got a bucket. So many buckets of brains!
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So yeah, over the next hour, I'm going to be doing a little thing called Songs in the Key of Bez. Bez is one of my best friends, closest thing I've got to a brother. He's over there in the UK celebrating his birthday, and there's a few people having a little get together, a bit of a knees up for him, and rightly so. He's a fantastic dude with a great taste of music. Been a big inspiration to me over the years and steered me onto a lot of great tunes. I'm going to be playing some of those tunes in the next hour, and also some tunes that I like that he's inspired me to play. So yeah, I'm just going to get my head down, get in the mix. Hope you like it. Drop me a line on 5395. Big ups, Bez for Curry.

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Day crew from my man Bez. Big shout to the Take It To The Bridge crew worldwide. Big ups to my man Leon in Philadelphia, tuned in. What up, homeboy? Big ups Robin and the Yang family in Vancouver. And Mr. Charlie Stern Funk in Stockholm. What up?

Massive, massive Biz tune. Sounds of Norman Connors with Once I've Been There. Big Boat Party tune. Absolutely love this jam. Really reminds me of

Okay, that's about it from me. Just want to say a final birthday shout out to my man Bez. Big love, mate. Hope you've enjoyed the tunes. And I hope everyone who's been listening in has enjoyed the tunes. Lots of people texting in. I'm going to be putting this up next week on my Mixcloud. So if you want to listen again, you can go ahead. And also put up a full list of track listings as well. This one right here, massive boat party tune. Sounds of Phase Action in the trees. Big ups everyone around the world for being tuned in. Also shout out to my man Chris Johns, North London representing. Hope you all have a cracking Sunday out there. See you same time, same place next week. Big love. Peace.

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0: Okay, folks, you're on the Jazz Show, there's no doubt about that. It is about 12:15, and you're on 95BFM. You're listening to Blind Mango Chutney, who's hosting the show this afternoon. And we started there with a nice warming number called The Heating System. That is Jack McDuff from about 1972. Yeah, cooking on the front burner there, Jack McDuff. So that's how we're going to start the show. I've got an interesting smorgasbord of jazz bits and bobs this afternoon. There's no particular theme to the show, just filled my bag up with stuff. And I'm going to come and play it pretty much. So, yeah, hope you can have a sit down and enjoy pretty much. That was quite long, that track. So what I'm going to do now is I'm going to do this, and then we'll go into another, well, we'll go into a bit of samba after this, a nice soulful samba after these messages.
1: You know, there's a right way and a wrong way to get a pint.
2: Really?
1: Yeah. Why don't you go and get me one now, and I'll tell you if you did it right.
2: Okay. Hey, I'll have one pint, please. How was that?
1: Nice work.
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Okay, guys, you're currently on the Jazz Show. It is now 12:30, and so we've had half an hour of jazz. Those last three tracks, which I haven't talked on, I'll just go through those at the moment. So the last track there was the guitar player by the name of Michael Hell. There was a track from his debut album called Looking Glass called Half Blues. He made two albums actually around this time, and then I think he just disappeared essentially. But he was good enough to have Hampton Hawes playing acoustic electric piano on that particular album, and also had Nyimbo, also known as Henry Franklin, on bass, and Nguru, also known as Leon Chandler, on the drums there. So that was Michael Hell. Before that, we had that very Baroque sounding track. That is, in fact, the Art Farmer group with the Baroque Orchestra, and an album called Baroque Sketches, in fact. And there's a track called Fuja. I thought it was Z, actually, XI. It's a Bach composition, but I think it's probably supposed to be Fuja 10, maybe. Yeah, the in Roman numerals 10. I could be right, or it could be Z. Fabulous piece, though. That was Art Farmer during a period where every single album he seemed to do had a different, how you sort of say, theme to it, I guess, and all very, very different themes. But he executes the Baroque stuff on that so well. And we started that set there with that beautiful bit of samba from Ike Quebec. He was the tenor sax player. There was Kenny Burrell on guitar, Wendell Marshall on bass, Willie Bobo on drums, and Garvin Masseau on chicoree. The track was called Il Loro di Despida. And that album, which is called Bossa Nova Soul Samba, has just been reissued as a Tone Poet special edition, I guess you would call it. So that's part of the Blue Note series of reissues. And well worth getting. I think a very sort of soothing, relaxing sort of listen. And Ike Quebec is a, well, he's got a very distinctive style when he plays his tenor. And that style is, you know, it goes hand in glove with that soul samba sort of style. And, yeah, highly recommended, actually. Okay, we're looking at, what are we looking at? We're going to go to a track from Cassandra Wilson. Now, Def Jim did an excellent overview of her career some weeks ago on his show. And she was probably one of the, well, up there with the premier jazz vocalist around for many years, but she passed away recently at the age of 70. And it was a big loss, actually, because, yeah, she was one of those key figures, I guess, on the scene. I'm going to take a track, actually, from mid-80s, before she started that tenure on Blue Note Records. And this does show his skills sort of thing with Steve Coleman as the saxophonist who's leading the group. She does one vocal on this album, but it's a goodie. And I think Steve Coleman was in the band called M-Bass, where she was also a member. So here it is, Cassandra Wilson.

Hello there. This is Questlove of The Roots. And right about now, you're checking out BFM Jazz Show. All right? All right.

Okay, BFM folks, hope you're enjoying the show this afternoon. It is the Jazz Show, obviously. My name is Bland. That'll be coming in a couple of weeks' time where I do my easy listening show, which I've been thinking about for a long time, actually. I better get it done, otherwise the year is gone, is it not? Right, anyway, that track that I played there was from the man called Johnny Lytle, and it's spelled L-Y-T-L-E, pronounced Lytle, I'm told, according to the liner notes there, and the track is called The Man, from the album called The Loop, which has been an album that has been a little bit difficult to track down, but I've managed to track it down, and then it got reissued, actually, didn't it? So there you go. That is that track. Nice soul jazz groove. There's no mistaking the vocals of Dr. John, and he was on before that track. And that is from the album that's called Sentimental Mood, and that's where they tried to sort of bring him a little bit into the mainstream on the Warner's label, produced by Tommy LaPuma. I think that was his brief for that, is to, create a more of a mainstream sound for Dr. John. And he kind of did, actually. That album won a Grammy, and I think it was to do with the fact that the track called Making Whoopee, in which he collaborates with Ricky Lee Jones, became a bit of a hit. And from that, they won a Grammy for that album. But Grammy's really all about how many units you sell. That's what a Grammy is about, actually. Nothing more or less, I reckon. And so, that's why he won a Grammy there. I think, during the expanse of his career, he's been amazing, actually. And he doesn't always get that credit for some of the albums that he's made that are banging. But he did for that. So that's good, isn't it? And we started that set there with the vocalist Cassandra Wilson. Nice vocal work there on the track called No Good Time Fairies, and that was with the Steve Coleman group and the album called Mudland Pulse, which came out in 1985, so she was really sort of just getting underway there. And she would have a stellar career, Cassandra Wilson, but passed away just about a month ago. One of the great vocalists, I reckon. Right, we're coming up to time for the Jazz Gig Guide in 10 minutes' time. I do have to thank some people, so I wanted to thank DJ Dom, Miss Dom, as she is known, and Max, who actually filled in for me a couple of weeks back when Nathan Haynes did his John Coltrane special. I was supposed to do that show, but through circumstances, I couldn't do it, so they stepped into the breach and did a very fine job, I'd have to say, as did Nathan on that occasion. And I do believe his gig down at the Camiri Lounge when he did a couple of hours of John Coltrane and related materials was very well attended, so that's excellent. It was great to have him up here. We'll have to get him up here to discuss a little bit more about his own work at some point. Now, thanks are done. I've got a special track that I'm going to play now. And it was prompted because I was listening to Karen Hayes' show yesterday morning. And she got a texter who texted in to say that she was doing some gardening. And she wanted to have some music to help her garden grow. Now, I took that to mean that she meant a particular thing. And that particular thing is a thing called Plantasia, which is an album that Mort Garson put out in, I think, around about 1976. Now, what it was an album of electronic music that helped your plants grow, basically. But you couldn't just go out and buy this record at a store. It was only given to you for free, apparently, when you bought a plant from one of two participating stores. It was a promotional sort of a thing. And then it just kind of disappeared, didn't it? But the music of was later thought to be, a really quite innovative sort of a thing. And so its aura grew, but very few people had listened to it or kind of knew what it sounded like, essentially. And, of course, you couldn't just go out and buy it for a store. It was not reissued until very recently. I think about 5 years ago they reissued it. And so it can be bought. And most stores that you go into now will have the Plantasia record
in there. If you listen to this and like it, you want to go and buy it. You can actually buy it now. So I'm going to play that track. I'm going to play the track called Plantasia. So hopefully that person who was texted into Karen Hay yesterday and wanted something to make her plants grow, this could do it. And I don't know if there's any sort of research done into if this actually does help your plants grow or not. But that's besides the point. It's a great piece of electronica from a pretty cool sort of a character. So check it out. This is Plantasia, folks.